oh, it's Robert Pattinson. That's like him as himself, basically. Not really, but when you see the scene and you're just like, you're supposed to believe that like it's like these are these figures from the Odyssey, and you're just like, that's just Tom Holland talking to Robert Pattinson. That just doesn't seem to be that believable. But the thing is, I do like a lot of other movies by Christopher Nolan. I know that's not a very unpopular take. A lot of people do. But one of his most hated movies is Tenet, because it's... Well, first of all, it came out during 2020, and so a lot of people didn't go see it. I only saw it last year because I was trying to look for more movies that were like Inception, which is also one that he directed. And when I watched Tenet, I understood what people were saying, which is... The movie is deliberately confusing, and just the movie is full of dialogue where the characters are just like, this is all so confusing. And it's like, well, but he wrote the movie to be confusing. But the thing is, as much as confused as I was with part of it, even after like having read some things about it, I do think that it is a movie that has a really cool soundtrack and interesting premises. And I don't know, it's definitely one of the movies that I would consider to be a fun movie, despite the criticism that people have of it, which definitely is accurate. But I mean, come on, like I hear a lot of the music and I'm just like, okay, this was a really cool movie. And then after that, we have one from Inception, which was Hans Zimmer's score for that, which is also one of my favorite movie soundtracks.

Welcome back to the E-List on WCWM out of the College of William & Mary in Williamsburg. That was Rainy Night in Tallinn by Ludwig Göransson and Dream is Collapsing by Hans Zimmer. So next song here is actually one that I submitted for my Elon application when they were asking for the three different songs. And this one was with Unwritten, and then I can't remember what my last one was. Actually, it might have been a 21 Pilots one, I think. But this one, I was just like, I wanted some kind of instrumental one, which it didn't really matter that much for the application. But you know, I just wanted to submit something that was fun. And then after that, it's going to be one from Mission Impossible soundtrack. Did you know? Recently, I was at the Muse study session. That's the museum outreach. I don't remember what MUSE stands for. What is it? Oh, Museum University Student. I'll have to think of what that one stands for. Again, I'm sure, I wonder if they have a PSA or something like that. They probably have submitted one, but it did make me want to join MUSE. But the thing is, AMP is it's an organization that I'm going to join next semester, so I don't know if I'd be able to balance MUSE and AMP, but they had this fun study session in the museum, and there was someone who was sitting at a table nearby who I overheard talk about how she and her group of friends wanted to start a radio show based around conspiracy theories, and that every week they would talk about a different conspiracy theory, like a podcast format, and they would talk about, it reminds me of the song, I don't know if people know the song like as an audio or something, but there's this song called Touchtone Telephone by Lemon Demon that was popular it was like really early 2020s, like a few years ago, I think like around 2020, 2021. But it's like this entire parody song that's kind of Bo Burnham-ish, but it's like, it's about someone who's calling into a radio station to talk about their conspiracy theories. And it just reminded me of that. Like, they're just talking about like ancient aliens and stuff like that. And I was just like, okay, like that would be hilarious to tune into. I probably would get no work done or like anything during that time because it would just be like me listening to them yap about whatever the conspiracy theories are. But they had some idea that was like, it was like tinfoil hat radio, is what they were going to call it. And I really just need to know if next semester that becomes a thing. But that would just be so funny. I hope that they can make their conspiracy theory podcast. Next up is Reverie by Polythia.

Once again, you are listening to The E-List. That was Reverie by Polyphia and Stairs and Rooftops by Lauren Balfe. And did you know that there's someone who is once again doing his 24-hour show? I forgot about that, but he did do that during the end of finals week for last semester. And then he's doing it again. I will have to find it on the schedule to see when that is, because I'd be interested in, you know, just tuning in at random times and seeing how this 24-hour show is going. Because first of all, I couldn't even stay up that late usually. Like all-nighters, I think I've probably done that once or twice just because of being on an overnight flight. But by the end of that show, I would just be so tired that I don't know, I'd probably be just queuing up a bunch of songs and just being like, okay, maybe I will just take, you know, a 2-hour nap and then come back. I mean, I couldn't really do that, but still, that wouldn't really count as a 24-hour show. But still, I would not want to, but I respect the fact that he is so dedicated to this, and I want to see how that ends up going. The next two songs are from TV shows. One of them is one that I've seen. It was this miniseries called The Peripheral, which is based on a book that I also read recently. Well, I read that before watching the show, but the show was sadly canceled, so it did not adapt the entire thing, but I thought that it was a pretty good version of the book, even if it made it. There were some changes that they made, but it was still pretty good for a lot of for an adaptation, you know, compared to a lot of things like the, like, for example, the original Percy Jackson movies. That was another thing that came up recently in my mythology class, was he played a clip from the original Percy Jackson movie, and I was just like, I was thinking to myself, like, why did he play this one? Because he did acknowledge that it's very different from the books, but it's still, like, come on, like, everyone knows that it was a terrible adaptation, and people bring that up. I've actually seen season one of the new Percy Jackson series. I haven't seen season two, and as much as it was advertised as something that was going to adapt it better than the movies, I think it definitely did better than the movie, but there were still some things in there where I was just like, they could have made this more book accurate, but they didn't, especially with a lot of the characters' personalities. Like Percy Jackson's mom, I know that not everyone agrees with this. I think that in the movie, or not in the movie, in the new TV series, she just wasn't as nice as she was in the books. Like, the books, they had this whole emphasis on how she made him this blue food, like this custom, like she dyed his food blue, and it was this whole thing where it's like, it was so sweet. And then it's like the one iconic thing, like people, if you throw some kind of Percy Jackson themed party, you have to have the blue food, you have to have the blue cupcakes, because that is like the one thing where it's just like this sweet gesture that his mom does. And then in the show, I don't even think it was there. It was either there or it was like last minute in the last episode. It's like, come on, you can't have the entire first season of Percy Jackson without blue food. And also, just the way that the mom, I'll have to remember what some of the scenes were like, because it has been a while since I watched it, but it just seemed like she wasn't true to the character when it came to being like always there for her son, while in the books it was always like she was always by his side, always had his back. But then in the show, it was more of just like she was just, she seemed like she didn't really care about him that much. And I'm like, how do you mess up that characterization? I don't know, it's like kind of the one job that they had to set up the character. But all of that aside, here is first of all the opening title for The Peripheral, and then after that we have a song from Arcane, which I have not seen. I've heard it's pretty good, but this song for Arcane was made by the guitarist for one of the bands that opened for Spearbox, so I have seen them live. A lot of people probably have no idea who this random guy is in the Arcane soundtrack, but I saw that in the soundtrack list, and I was just like, wait, I know who that is. And I have seen him in person, which is pretty cool.

That was Main Title by Mark Corvin, The Beast by Misha Mansour, and A Long Way Down by The Castlevania. And did you know that Bring Me the Horizon has a lo-fi album? Actually, they did this in collaboration with a bunch of lo-fi song producers, and they made lo-fi versions of a bunch of their songs. And I figured I would play one of them because I did make a reference to the lo-fi, that one lo-fi YouTube playlist, and I haven't played any lo-fi yet, so I figured I would start now and then play another movie soundtrack song.

Welcome back to the E-List. I see my dad is now listening, and I know my sister is still at her concert. Or no, the concert just ended, but she is apparently gallivanting around town, according to my dad. And that was, first of all, Sleepwalking, the lo-fi version by Bring Me the Horizon, Wish by Era, and Posterity by Ludwig Göransson, which was from the Tenet soundtrack. I did have to play another one, and I do have another one queued up. Basically, the same few movies, but I tried to vary it a bunch. For example, this next one I had to play in honor of the holiday yesterday. May the 4th be with you. Now it's May 5th, unfortunately, so it doesn't really work out. But my favorite song from Star Wars, I could just play the classic Star Wars theme. My favorite one is actually Duel of the Fates from the prequels, and I've played this in band because it was part of a John Williams medley that had Jurassic Park, and I think it was the E.T. soundtrack. He really did so many different movies. I'm probably forgetting a lot of them that he did, but just like name any famous movie. Like, there's so many John Williams soundtracks, but all of his compositions are very good. But I just found out recently, like, I didn't know when The Mandalorian and Grogu was coming out, but then I just saw that it's happening this month. May 22nd is when it comes out, which sounds pretty fun. I will be in Italy then, but when I come back, it'll definitely still be in theaters when I come back. So I would love to see that. I'm so excited for Study Abroad, though. Definitely worth missing Mandalorian and Grogu for, but that would be a cool movie to see as well. I'm just very excited for the summer in general, just seeing so many cool places and study abroad. But other than that, why did they not release it on May 4th? That's the thing. It's so close to May 4th. I feel like this could have been the ultimate day where they were just like, we're releasing The Mandalorian on May 4th, but they didn't. And I don't know, maybe they just didn't get things together in time. But I don't think when some of the new ones were released, like, I don't know, I was too young, or at least, like, not old enough to be interested, or, I mean, I was definitely old enough to be interested if I could, when the sequel trilogy came out. I don't remember how old I was, but that was elementary school, so a lot of people I knew did see them in theaters when they were in elementary school. But I wonder what the release dates of those were, because I just feel like it's a missed opportunity if they didn't release at least one of them on May 4th. Like, there's got to be ones that they released then. But never mind that. We will get to Duel of the Fates.

Welcome back to The Elist. That was Mombasa by Hans Zimmer, and then before that, Duel of the Fates by John Williams. I love the timpani part at the end of that. I don't remember what I played for the John Williams, for the medley piece in band, but if I didn't play the timpani part, that would have been a fun one to do. I don't specifically remember it, because it is just one or two measures there at the end, but that is a pretty cool part, and I heard that. I was just like, yes, the timpanist gets the little solo there. I just looked it up, and no Star Wars movies have been released on May 4th, which makes sense, because my mom did say, well, the theaters have schedules. They can't just break that for May 4th. They can't release a movie on a Monday. I feel like if there was one time that they would make an exception for a movie, then it would probably be releasing a Star Wars movie on May 4th, but I guess they have to stick with the schedule that they have. I want to play more Hans Zimmer because I know that before when I did the movie soundtrack one, I played one of those songs, but I mainly wanted to do songs with lyrics, whereas this one is focused on the instrumentals. So he's definitely my favorite composer when it comes to movie soundtracks. There's another instrumental song that Ashley actually introduced to me, which is Shifted by Jolin J. Chin. And she has this account on Instagram called, I think it was called CEO of Time Signatures. And well, there's kind of this debate because Ashley was saying that her whole thing is that the songs that she writes have as many time signature changes as possible, and it's like every measure is in a different time signature. And I'm not as great at, you know, distinguishing the different time signatures or like counting them as Ashley is, because I feel like she'll hear that song and she'll be like, oh, this one's in 6/8 and now this one's in 5/7 and this one's that and this one's that. Like, I can play songs in different time signatures, and you have to learn like lots of complicated rhythms as a percussionist, but it's also like I'm not as into the music theory, or at least like I haven't done as much reading up about the music theory. And I think it'd be really cool. Like, there was this one music theory class that Ashley's taking this year that runs every other year. And I originally wanted to take that one with her, but it didn't run during the year when we both could take it. So I didn't end up doing that. And I think I would have gotten really into the class, but there's still a lot about music theory that I don't know right now. And one of them is why you can't just count this one song shifted in 4/4. But because I've seen all these memes that are just like, every song is in 4/4 if you're not a nerd about it. And I wouldn't discourage people from being nerds about time signatures and about music theory, because I think it could be really cool. But also with this song, I know that there are some people in the comments who are saying things like, well, if you just count it normally, then it's not a big deal. And maybe that's true. You'll have to hear it, and then people can tell me what you think about the time signatures of this song, because maybe there's a more standard way to count it than the composer herself is actually counting the song. But you tell me, does it sound like it's in 4/4? Or does it sound like there's a bunch of crazy time signature changes?

All right. I just looked again on Jolin J. Chin's Instagram for the comments that people had about the song saying, well, the reel said that the song changes time signatures every meter. And there's a, I think this is talking about a different song, but I think she claimed the same thing about Shifted. And there's a lot of comments that are just like, no, it's not. Like, they're all in 16th notes. So it's like, it changes from like 2:16 to 4:16. And that doesn't really count. Like, there are some other songs that change from like 2:16 to 2:7 or something like that. There's a lot of polyrhythms involved. And some people were bringing up some other artists who do a lot of time signature changes that are more complicated than that. And some others were just like, that's in 4:4. Like, that's, you can just count that in 4:4. There's a lot of people commenting GIFs of this band, Dream Theater, who does a bunch of time signature changes as well. And I feel like the two of them need to collab on a song together. I feel like that would be hilarious if they just had the piano and the different, like, the prog rock time signature changes as well, just like going in that one song. And I wonder how that would go. Like, I know when my percussion ensemble teacher was trying to teach us to do these different polyrhythms, he was just like, oh yeah, there are these college auditions where people play triplets and what is it, fifths, but it's well, I guess they're just quintuplets that they play at the same time as triplets, and the rhythms get absolutely crazy. I've seen some of the sheet music for the auditions. I'm like, how do people play those? And this doesn't seem to be a song that's as crazy complicated as that, but I'll still have to check out some of the other songs and see if it's really in just 4-4. But this next one here is one of the songs from the Interstellar soundtrack, which is also, again, Hans Zimmer. It's called Tick Tock.

Welcome back to the E-List. That was the cover of Hungarian Dance number 5, or at least an arrangement of it by Locked, and then before that, TikTok by Hans Zimmer. And I realized that I have not played any classical songs on here yet. There are just the orchestral version, I'm pretty sure. Like, that was more of one of those, I've played like some electronic versions, some epic versions, but not just one with only an orchestra. So I was thinking about that, and I don't remember, actually, I should keep a record of this. I don't remember if I had played the Romeo and Juliet suite when I had Ashley on here, but I remembered that. I don't think she's listening now, but even then, that is my favorite piece that I've played in orchestra, along with the Four Seasons by Vivaldi. It was not one that I played, but it is one of my favorite classical pieces, and I know it is one of Ashley's favorites too. So maybe another time when she is, I'm still gonna play them, but I could play them again if I have her on here a different time. But for the last show, since I just wanted to get some classical pieces in, I will start off with the Prokofiev piece.

That was Spring by Vivaldi and Montagues and Capulets from the Romeo and Juliet suite by Prokofiev. And there was this one question that I got on Instagram from Elizabeth asking, what would I include in the E-list Wrapped if I did a Wrapped version of that, like Spotify Wrapped? And I would have to probably have one song from each of the themes that I've done, but that would be a pretty long playlist, just one for each of the weeks. So I would have to go back and forth a lot between styles, and I guess one of them would have to be a classical one for that, and then immediately go to another one that's in a completely different style, just shift around as much as possible. And I think that may be what I do for, I don't know, maybe the last one's senior year. It'll be called E-List Wrapped, and it will just be all of the different themes, or at least something that's an abbreviated version of all of the themes, which is going to just go back and forth between probably this one and then maybe something like this next song here from Intervals, which is very different from the previous one.

That was I'm Awake by Intervals, and I've been texting with my parents about how this is apparently similar to Axel F, but I haven't heard Axel F, so I looked it up on Spotify, and it says that it's the name of a song by Crazy Frog, and I've never heard of it or who Crazy Frog is, but apparently it's not that Axel F. It's a different one, but oh, my mom says Harold Falter Meyer. I've not heard that of that one or Crazy Frog, but they did request Cliffs of Dover, so I'm going to play that one as well.

That was Cliffs of Dover by Eric Johnson. And I know I have 10 minutes left. I do want to play one last song because I do want to give the people after me their chance to get set up and everything. And after this last song, I will close out my last U-List show of the year. But I will get right to the last one now. It is Time by Hans Zimmer, the closing song from Inception, and apparently Elizabeth has watched part of it, but she hasn't watched the ending, and she wants to watch that eventually. So I think that at some point we should, though it is a very lock-in movie. You do have to be focused all the way or you will not understand a lot of it. Like, you blink once and you're just like, oh, like, whose dream is this again? But it is definitely not one to watch while you're trying to study, but it is always good studying music.

Right. Sorry about that. Well, thank you all for listening so much. This has been the final Elish show of the year. And, well, I'd just like to say thank you again, everyone, throughout this year for being just so supportive and listening so often. And even if you don't get a chance to listen all that often, the times that you do, that's just so nice of you to take time to do that. And it's been so fun getting to do radio, and just this year in general has been so great. Thank you all for tuning in to the E-List on WCWM. 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

0: And we are back with another show. Yes! Diaspora DJs, who's excited?
1: We're so excited.
0: Yes.
1: It's Unk Night.
0: Yeah, it is Unk Night. We are here with our normal DJs. We have Brother Hilliard, Talking First to King, if you will. And then we have Sister...
1: Sister Lagessa, Bello.
0: Bello. And...
2: Sister Bye.
0: Right. Who else?
1: Yes.
0: Yes. And last but not least... Yes. She's feeling different. Well, yes. We are running a little sad show today. Yeah. We have the last show for our seniors. Yes. Who's excited?
1: I wish we could do sound
0: effects. Oh, not excited. Who's sad? Sorry. Excuse me.
1: Sound like that is something. Can you think?
0: Y'all can't see the tears.
1: Imagine we discover it now.
0: Right.
1: For
0: right,
1: like 4 years.
0: Right. What's that button?
1: Okay.
0: Yeah, the theme is farewells, goodbyes, new beginnings, if you will. So think about that. I do have a few songs going on. We have the first. right. It hit, though, for me. For my first song, we have... name is kind of weird, but Diddy Bop, but it's not like connected though to him. It's the general dances, but Shadow No Name. So that's the first song of the evening. Hope you guys enjoy.

0: All right. Oh. That last song was On My Way by Reflection Eternal. Yes. I chose that song because these seniors are on their way to greatness and all the above. Yes. So, yeah, that wraps up my little set. Moving on to Sister.
1: Big sister. This is good. I don't know how to say my last name. Anyway, it's okay. Sister Lagessa. so, yeah, last show ever. He don't know my name, but that's all right. That's okay. Oh, hi, Jen.
2: Hello.
1: You can't say that. Like, you don't have ice cream in your hand. Like, oh, my gosh, everyone's back. He's leaving. Hello. Hi, Bobby. Sorry, I forgot we're still on. my set. You know, I did some real self-reflection on this because I realized it really is the last one. Mm-hmm. And DJs has been, at least we've been like in involvement with DJs since freshman year when our brave leader, Citiana, created the show. So it's really a special, special thing to be able to finish it with some lovely OGs and some lovely newbies and to leave some people who will hopefully
3: take it to new heights.
1: We have like 8 listeners. But this first song, it's not easy. 4 years here have not been easy. And also because this song, I realized I submitted on my like DJ app, which was like, I really did as like, just like, I don't know, for just to look legit. I don't know. Because, I mean, did you guys apply for, I don't remember. Mm-hmm. I know you did, because I read your application. But I just, yeah, anyway. It was just a formality because, yeah, we were close with Citiana. But I had this on my playlist, and I think it was like the first song. And so I just thought it would be a nice full circle moment to play this song on my very last show as a DJ. So enjoy it.

No, it was good. It's just the fear in your heart. I hope you guys enjoyed that last song. And then for the last song in my set, I have Clouds Moving on the Sky. This is by... She's like a nun, essentially. But before that, she used to be like a pianist. And she was just known for a different kind of sound, I feel like, for Ethiopian music. But this is Mahoits Agamariam Gavru. Yes, they wrote like some Guardian article about her. So yeah, I hope you enjoy. I just love the song. I don't think it's like a goodbye to this place. It just feels like a goodbye to a lot of things. So I really enjoy the song. I hope you guys like it too.

0: Okay, well, sorry, there was a bit of a downer, but I hope you enjoyed it, and we just discovered a cool connection. So, anyway, that was the end of my set.
1: You just drop the cool connection.
2: Right! Y'all don't get the tea.
0: Okay,
2: not
0: go to tea, but you discovered it.
2: Well,
0: so
2: I'm not explaining. Okay, so...
3: Oh, Lord, not me spreading my agenda everywhere I go. Oh, God. So, there's this movie on Netflix. It's called Passing 2021. Gets into a lot of great themes. It's based off of Nella Larson's 1929 novella called Passing. And in the film, apparently Blood Orange composed this the song that reoccurs throughout the film as, like, the emotions change and shift and everything. And come to find out that he was, like, sampling off of the artist that was just singing.
0: Yes. What a beautiful... connection, honestly. Mm-hmm. Anyway, on to Sister KK's set. Go ahead, Queen.
4: Hello, I'm Sister KK. This is my set. I'm going to start with Me in 20 Years, I'm pretty sure, because I've been thinking about Me in 20 Years. It's very on the nose, very on the nose. But no, seriously, this is probably like the most uncertain my life has been ever. And so he asked a lot of questions in this song.
0: A lot of questions.
4: So
0: it's okay.
4: Yeah.

0: Rose.
1: Okay, yes, Little Moses Sumney. Very nice. Now we're going to Rez? Riz? I never knew.
2: I never know.
1: It's Riz. Okay.
3: Riz?
2: Is that not Riz.
3: Is that what, I thought that's what you said.
2: The 22-year-old in the corner Riz. Said Riz.
3: I thought that's what you said.
4: Tell us a story about Riz, please.
2: Yeah, what does that mean?
1: So,
2: yeah,
1: no, mean? She's like a 90s.
3: It's not really something that my generation says, so I'm not quite sure.
2: My generation.
1: She's so lovely.
2: Unction. She just said it's not something my generation says. This is the unction.
3: Oof. I'm proud
4: but
3: to
4: that's
3: be
4: okay, that's okay.
3: At the unction.
2: Yeah.
4: Yeah. And that's the theme of this? Right.
1: It's about, like, you know, like being old and stuff. Right. And I think that's us now.
4: That's so unfortunate.
3: Oh.
1: But aging is beautiful. Aging is beautiful.
2: How old are you?
4: Right. I'm 20. Thank you.
2: Right. He said, I'm like, he said, yeah.
1: I remember when I was 20.
4: I'll get there.
2: You will. Like,
3: it'll before
4: years.
3: You know it.
2: Literally tomorrow.
3: You'll be just like us.
1: Seriously.
4: Enjoy these.
3: Genuinely true.
1: Okay. Yes.
4: All right. Let's go. On to the last song of Frida Sad.
1: Yes.
4: Boom. Boom.

0: Why didn't we say no?
1: Right. All right. And we'll be back.
0: Yes. That's the end of my set.
1: Yes. Wow. Snaps all around. Boom.
0: Yes, yes, yes, yes. Oh, wait, right. Who am I passing to?
2: I think Sister Bats, but okay. I have a question Sister really Bats. Quickly. Okay, this is asked, I won't take credit for this question, this was asked by someone else, and I thought it was very thought-provoking. But for the seniors in the room, which is all four of us guests today, what did you want out of this place, and what did you actually need out of this place? And you can keep it, like, short and cute, preferably, actually.
3: Well, I'm forgetting what my answer is. So, does anyone have like anything come to them immediately? Mm-hmm.
4: Yeah, I just don't know how to explain it.
3: Yeah, it's hard, right?
4: For the words, yeah.
3: Money. Okay, I'll Loki you ate. I think yeah. I think I thought I wanted, you know what you want as like an overeager freshman, like you wanna do all the clubs, you wanna do all the you wanna do well in all the classes, da da da. I think I needed some real development in my friendships, and I think I got that. So, you know what? I hate to give this place anything, but yeah, I think I gained some lifelong friends. So. Mm-hmm. All right, whatever that means.
4: Would you like that?
3: Just say something corny and pass it off.
5: Honestly.
3: We're hanging on your every word. That's how Phil talking to you on it. I don't know.
5: Honestly,
3: being sincere in here.
5: Oh my God. Wait, I'm trying to find it.
3: No, she's finding it. Period.
5: I think I came in honestly not knowing what I wanted, and I think a lot, like in my first semester here, I learned a lot about the school that made me like genuinely hate it.
1: Oh yeah.
5: Like in terms of the school's history and things like that. But I think in a way that like. That's the reason I found out that I wanted to major in history.
3: Boom.
5: And, like, then from there, it built into, like, me knowing what I want to do with my life and my career. So I think, like, I don't think I went into... Wait, suddenly?
4: I just gained consciousness.
5: I think, like, I didn't come here, like, thinking that I would, like... Sorry, I'm just really tired. I didn't come here thinking like, oh, I'm going to find out what I want to do. Like, I was thinking about the studies of it all, and like I'm leaving kind of knowing what. Go, it's not that funny.
3: To say I just gained consciousness.
5: I left knowing like where I want my career to go. So
3: that's huge.
5: That's
3: girl.
5: What the school gave me out of my hatred for it.
3: Yeah. Honestly, yeah.
5: I gained my passion.
3: Whoa, boom! You ate that.
5: Thank you.
3: Was I too excited? I was too excited. You're right.
4: Do you feel want me to go?
0: Yes.
3: Okay. Okay.
0: Well,
3: what you mean?
0: Well, y'all's answers were really inspiring. I mean, I think similarly to both of you guys. I think before school, like, there's a way that you're kind of conditioned. There's a way that you're kind of conditioned to have an expectation of what life, like what happens in life. In like a certain kind of this, then this, A, then Z, you know, that kind of thing. I learned very quickly that life will fuck you up, dog. Like you are like, you think something's about to happen and then some, you could like things you could have never seen
3: never
0: coming.
3: In your life.
0: Like never like on the like on everything. Like imagined. Genuinely like
3: or like when side characters are suddenly really
0: important. Right, and you're like, whoa, what happened to the original plot of the story? Yes. Where's the movie going? Yes. So genuinely like yeah, like I really could talk about this for hours, but genuinely like I realized that there is so much in life that I just cannot foresee that I need so desperately, and I won't know it until it happens. Mm-hmm. That's what I've learned.
3: Really. I feel like that's huge to learn at a young age. I feel like people don't, you know what I mean? Like, I don't think you realize that until later in life.
0: Even though I'm 30, like,
3: you're not
0: 30. Which is a beautiful age.
3: You're young and spry. You're not 30.
0: Babe.
3: I am.
0: Camille literally fell for it.
3: That's a really good bit. That's, I have to, yes.
0: Yeah.
4: I can't believe you
2: it's a bit.
6: So confident. I was like,
2: yeah.
6: Yeah.
2: It's not a bit. The 90s is great. That's wow. a good that you ate.
3: But
2: it's a lot.
3: Anyway, so yeah. just like I learned, like God, life can be so good in ways that you just won't know until it like happens. Yeah, you say you wish to know that. I wish to know that also. I mean, I wish to find it out. So like, there's like a fear aspect, but like a real kind of excitement in knowing that like there's just so much freedom to be had and so much love to be had and like so many people that you'll just never predict and they'll come in your life and change everything because it's happened to me so many times and I'm like wow mm-hmm. here yeah. mind you and I'm like wow and if it can happen here like, mind you I'm from Hampton I moved 30 minutes and life changed wow. drastically so like God knows what's gonna happen when I go to where I actually want to go.
2: Wait, you should be an author or something.
3: Right. I actually really desperately want to be an author. Wait, thank you for saying that.
2: You really ate. Yeah.
6: Oh, wow. Wow. We have some really, really insightful people on note, too. They give me two mics. No.
2: You're like the princess of the school, so.
6: Oh, my goodness. Who said that?
2: We voted last week.
6: Okay, I wasn't there. I was in the
2: weird. You can't have you scoring the numbers.
6: Oh, my coordination. I missed it and everything. I think I came here wanting to get to like major in something that would give me a lot of money. That was pretty much it. But I think African girl at the end of the day. But I think what I got was kind of like more confidence in myself. And like I was like, I want to be like as black as possible. I want to be as African as possible everywhere I go all the time. Threw in my hair straightener. It's been like 7 years. Like yes, bro. Like this is So yeah.
2: With my hairpin stray, I say this.
6: I know, right?
2: Black woman, yes.
6: And I love my straight sisters, though.
2: Alright, oh, not too much. She says sisters say include Camille Bats. I just want it to be clear because people don't know what's going on in here. So,
6: my sisters.
2: Anyway, things got a little heated at the end, but that was great. That was great. That was really cute and sincere from everybody. I love it.
1: That was a great question.
2: Thank you to Professor Terrell. You're not listening, I hope, honestly. Professor Terrell. Terrell.
7: Taylor. Terrell Taylor.
2: No, Tim.
7: Oh, him?
2: Yes.
7: Oh, my God, he's on my committee.
2: He's lovely.
7: He's literally my favorite. Like,
2: yes, he is. Yeah. Oh, wait, there's songs and stuff.
6: Oh, yeah. All
2: right. Oh, sorry,
1: we're going to Sister Bat.
8: Wow, just really great words of wisdom, which goes to show.
7: What?
8: The school has really helped. Oh, my God.
7: trying to get it.
1: I'm finding it.
8: But yeah, I've really just been reflecting on our time here. I'm looking back at pictures from like sophomore year, I'm like, at my friends mostly, I'm like, we look so young. Yeah. Like, that's actually so precious. So it's great to hear our reflections. My first song today is Running by Blood Orange. It's just kind of like a very comforting song. And then also, it literally, there's a part of the song that just has a bunch of like affirmations because he does a lot of like splice. So yeah, we need that at a time like this.
1: Right.
8: So thank you, Devontae Hines.
1: Boom.
2: That's Blood Orange.
8: That's.

0: like talking about this idea of being called upon. Like, for some reason, the first thing I heard was like this faint, irritating, incessant buzzer. And I think I heard it three times in my life. The first was within myself, to stop pretending, to stop performing in ways that people want me to actually show up for myself and to be myself.
1: Boom.
2: Boom.
1: Boom.
2: Boom. Question
1: yes.
2: Mark.
1: Right. That was my first song. My second song, it kind of just reminds me of freshman year here when, like, I don't know, I used to just always be listening to sad songs for literally no reason.
3: I know,
1: at
3: then
1: all.
3: I'd be wondering.
1: And I'm like, why do I feel down? I'm like, girl, look at the playlist and look at who's on there.
3: The recipe.
1: Exactly. So this just reminds me of freshman year. There was like a period before I joined, like seriously joined any clubs where like I just kind of felt directionless at this school.
2: Right.
1: And then I joined a bunch of clubs.
2: And shout out Pink Tax.
3: You joined Pink Tax?
2: Yeah, shout out them. Shout out them. I think you were there, no? Something like that.
3: It's okay, just play the song.
1: Just play
3: the song.
2: Okay.

0: miss.
1: Oh, miss.
2: He said miss.
1: Excuse me, miss.
2: He said ma'am.
1: That was my set for the night. Yeah, I try. I mean, hard to sum up all everything. Hard to sum it all up in two songs. So I gave it my best try, but
0: it was great.
1: Yeah.
3: You did it your way.
0: You did.
4: Absolutely. And you ate.
1: Thank you. Absolutely. Yes. Hope you enjoyed my set. Thanks.
0: For a last set of the night.
4: Yes. It's a lesbian. What's it called? Yeah, my song is Don't Be Afraid by Knowledge. It's a very short little thing. It's very nice. It's really just that. Like, that's one of the things I've learned. Really just embrace whatever you've got going on.
1: Yes.
0: Right. Yeah.

0: question.
1: You want me?
2: Right.
3: Boom. And we got it.
2: But you ate that.
3: Yeah.
1: You fried the
3: fuck out of
1: me.
3: Boom.
1: And it's on, so.
0: Oh, is this okay?
1: Wait, and it's.
2: Let me choke on this water.
3: We're chilling.
1: Okay. Yeah. Do you want to wrap up your set?
0: Oh, thank you. I'm choking on the water. Yeah, I don't really have anything else to say. Just.
1: Aww.
0: Yeah.
3: Well, thank you. Thank you guys.
1: Period. Does anyone have another question?
0: Okay.
4: I think I have something of the sort.
1: Okay. Right. Okay.
4: It's a really, it's actually a normal question.
3: Raise
1: yourself. Okay.
4: It's genuinely a normal question.
3: Okay. Let me check the viewers.
4: check
0: the viewers and see if they draw.
5: And he happened to join during your question.
3: Wow.
0: Who?
4: And what did he think?
1: Freaky ass show.
5: He said, like, condiments and.
1: Oh, wait. The sauce and.
5: What was that?
4: I don't know.
5: It was either like. It was sauce and kissing, or
1: what was the other thing? What was in, what was dairy? Dairy.
5: What's going on in here?
0: Right.
1: Oh, the question.
4: Question from last week. It's okay. We don't need to get into that again.
1: What's your normal?
4: My question is: if your freshman yourself was sitting like right next to you, what would she say to you? And well, you don't have to get physical with her.
1: Okay.
4: Right. What would you? What would she say to you? What would you say to her? Like
3: she would probably think I'm so awesome.
1: That was like yesterday for you.
3: Youngins bride.
1: Do you have an answer to this? This is hard, Lucky.
5: What was the question?
4: If freshman year you was literally like sitting next to you, even if you guys were sharing a chair,
0: like one butt cheek.
4: Like, yeah, like if you guys were just like next to each other.
3: What's the chair of this?
1: This is like too into the details.
0: Sorry.
4: Right next to each other. Like, what would you say to each other? What would you think of her? What would she think of you?
5: Oh, I see. Okay.
3: Do you have an answer?
0: I would think she is so green and naive. So green. So naive. But
1: she's baby blue.
0: She's like, wow. Like she needs to be protected at all costs. Seriously. But, you know.
4: What would she say to you?
0: She'd be like, thank God we stood up, girl. Oh, my God. That's what she'd say. Oh, my God. We were really down bad horribly, but we're good now.
4: Period.
1: Boom. That's all we can ask for. That's progress, girl.
5: Yeah.
4: I don't know.
5: Do you know?
4: I don't.
1: Okay.
4: So do you know?
1: She asked the question. Do you know? I'm asking you. Do you know?
4: Does anyone know?
1: I knew you knew. That's why.
0: Well, I know. I could think of something.
4: So why would you slap
1: her? I'll get into slapping her. Go ahead.
0: Well, I honestly think the freshman version of me is like. Really, like, what?
1: That's not nice.
3: No,
1: I love in her face.
3: No, it's just,
1: and you did it, like, in a cartoonish way.
3: I love it.
1: Go ahead.
0: I was just going to say, I think the younger version of me was just, like, really, I don't know how to, I'm looking for the words. Like, I think she was really desperate for someone to like, see her in a kind of way. Like, just, like, she, I don't know that... Or let me just... I don't know that I, like, really knew what the hell I was doing.
4: Mm-hmm.
3: Like,
1: who does,
3: do,
1: girl?
3: Like, do
0: yeah.
3: we really?
0: Right. Yeah, so, I, like, genuinely, I just genuinely think, like, she would just be like, please help me. Like, well, I mean, if she could get past her walls, first of all, for asking for help, she would be like, please help me and tell me how the hell I get to where you are because I don't see how I could do that. And I would tell her, babe, like, it's okay.
3: We got a bomb.
0: You just need to start being honest. You know what I mean?
4: Honesty is the best policy.
0: Yeah. Yeah. That's my answer.
4: Period.
1: He just clogged the fuck out of me because every time he says something, I just keep saying boom, boom. And he goes, we have a bomb over here. And he just ate me up. But I was saying boom because you ate. That message really resonated with me. But you ate that too, Justin. My answer, I would slap her. I would beat her. I would genuinely beat her to a pulp. Like, I genuinely would. But you know what?
0: She deserves, like,
4: what does she do to deserve that?
1: I actually would beat her to a pulp. But I think she would be like, period, girl, like, we made it. But I would still beat on her. Like, I would jump her after even this ended. Like, I would find her outside and I'd deal with her. But
4: okay. So true. Mm-hmm. So I wouldn't really get violent with her. Yeah. I would rather
6: be gentle with her.
4: I'd be gentle with her. I'd honestly love to just have a conversation with freshman year.
6: To really open it up.
7: Yeah, like, right.
4: We just have an open dialogue. No, but I would love to have a conversation because I feel like just my day to day, like just knowing my day to day freshman year versus now, I would love to see, especially like the people that like freshman year I maybe knew like from afar. Mm-hmm. Or like wanted to be friends with that now.
6: Or the people you
4: with.
6: Thought you'd like finish out with. You
4: know yes, I mean? Like people that I thought like we're gonna be best friends, we yeah. weren't, or like the opposite. Mm-hmm. So I would just talk to her, and I would just, I don't think I would like tell her anything. Like if she was asking me
6: don't
4: questions,
6: spoil it.
4: I'd be like, it's a spoiler alert. I'd be like, you have to find out. But yeah, I would just talk to her. I would be nice to her. So.
6: Okay.
4: You have to be kind to your past selves. Like,
6: but somebody,
4: what does she
6: to
4: do
6: write.
4: To deserve to get beaten? Like,
6: there's nothing. There's nothing that you as a freshman did that you would like go back. Like, if you could go back and be like, "Ho,"
4: but what if don't what do if this? That causes what if that causes a ripple effect and then it changes?
6: Then that thing would no longer happen. It's not just one thing. It's just like a bunch of small things.
4: What did
6: that
4: you
6: I'm
4: possibly
6: like,
4: do
6: like,
4: that? Could
6: there's nothing specific. It's just like there's like,
4: but that's about. That's what it's about.
6: That's what it's about. But if you could just be like, if you could just be like, "Ho," like be this other way. And
4: no,
6: then
4: that's not
6: by
4: how,
6: now, you
4: no.
6: have to
3: really
6: deal with
3: love to be
6: certain
3: issue.
6: Things.
4: But you have to deal with it at some point. So learning it as
6: if
4: a freshman.
6: If you go back and erase it, you don't have to.
4: Well, then it'll happen
6: you'll
4: eventually.
6: You'll have to deal with other things that are probably easier.
4: You don't know that, though.
8: Might be 10 times worse, you know,
4: yeah. It's better to make those really mistakes that, when you're 18 years old.
6: Okay, if I want to beat my old self, I'll beat my old self. Damn.
8: I'm sorry.
6: The whole room just got together.
4: Well, you know what?
6: Created a GoFundMe for this bitch. You don't know her.
4: If you try to beat up your freshman self, all of our freshman selves are going to be like, don't
8: hurt.
7: Right,
8: I'm
6: gonna
7: protect her.
6: And I'll be your
8: army,
6: stop.
8: Like,
6: you're gonna help
8: me
6: all of them
8: you
6: too.
8: Get beat on.
4: You're gonna beat up a bunch of 18-year-olds.
6: Yes, hell.
4: How old are you?
6: Anyway, so that's that. And you know what? Thank you to Diaspora DJs. Thank you to Citiana Ali for creating this beautiful show and this beautiful space for me and for my friends. And you know what? I'm really gonna miss DJs and I'm gonna miss you guys. So
3: aww.
6: Thanks for.
3: And any alumni want to donate, please.
6: Right.
8: We just
6: want
8: to travel one day. ACS.
6: And our last song.
3: Last
6: it's
3: song.
6: It's
3: fitting.
6: It's only fitting.
3: The end of the road.
6: Boys to men.
3: Yeah. Boom.
4: Boys to men.

0: it's the end of the road.
1: Yep.
2: Yay. So,
0: and I was really happy to walk it all with you all. Wait, aww. I walk it with you all. There you go. Yes. Voice crack and
2: we
0: all.
2: We walked it all.
0: So, yeah. Thank you. Yeah, Sister Legessa signing out.
2: Sister Bats signing out.
0: Sorry. Do it.
3: Sister Kick is signing out.
0: Nobody wants to be Chris.
4: The beginning. A world where time is not allowed. There's no such thing as competition.

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1: Ranger Station, Ranger speaking.
2: Yeah, hi. I'd like to report a bear sighting.
1: Location?
2: In the woods, just outside of town.
1: Oh, not surprising. You've got your home. Bears have theirs.
2: Yeah, but see, this wasn't just any bear. This bear was wearing jeans and a hat, as in a Smokey Bear.
1: Jeans and a hat. That's definitely Smokey. What exactly did he have to say?
2: Well, we were about to head home, you know, after having a bonfire.
1: Oh, I can guess where this is going.
2: Right, right. See, Smokey told me the fire wasn't actually out. He said if it's too hot to touch, it's too hot to leave.
1: That's true. Did you know that 9 out of 10 wildfires are caused by humans? That means 9 out of 10 wildfires can be prevented.
2: Wow, no kidding?
1: I'm a forest ranger. We never kid.
2: Sorry.
1: that was a joke.
2: Oh.
1: If you see someone in danger of starting a wildfire, step in and make a difference, because 9 out of 10 wildfires are caused by humans. 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

0: This is New York City. This is Los Angeles. I'm getting word that this is, unfortunately, Williamsburg, Virginia. 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
1: That's the Big Dipper over there, and there's the Little Dipper.
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1: Brown shoes, brown belt. 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
2: You want to know how to whistle? Pucker your lips. 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
1: Yellow and blue make green.
3: Come on, ref! Open your
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5: Remember, you're always teaching. Teach carefully. 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
2: 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You are not going to
1: Then what you're
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1: to do is turn onto Marcy Avenue.
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1: Park on the right.
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1: Last night I dreamed I had to tell my parents about us. 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
1: McGruff here.
2: The crime dog?
1: Yep.
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At the same time though, even though we

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2: Yeah, hi. I'd like to report a bear sighting.
1: Location?
2: In the woods, just outside of town.
1: Oh, not surprising. You've got your home. Bears have theirs.
2: Yeah, but see, this wasn't just any bear. This bear was wearing jeans and a hat, as in a Smokey Bear.
1: Jeans and a hat. That's definitely Smokey. What exactly did he have to say?
2: Well, we were about to head home, you know, after having a bonfire.
1: Oh, I can guess where this is going.
2: Right, right. See, Smokey told me the fire wasn't actually out. He said if it's too hot to touch, it's too hot to leave.
1: That's true. Did you know that 9 out of 10 wildfires are caused by humans? That means 9 out of 10 wildfires can be prevented.
2: Wow, no kidding?
1: I'm a forest ranger. We never kid.
2: Sorry.
1: That was a joke.
2: Oh.
1: If you see someone in danger of starting a wildfire, step in and make a difference, because 9 out of 10 wildfires are caused by humans.

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1: Hmm, that sounds easy enough. 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It's Smokey Bear. So let's all make sure Smokey's wish comes true by learning his wildfire prevention tips at SmokeyBear.com. Because Smokey lives within us all. Brought to you by the U.S. God.

0: 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Pump up the jams. If it's too loud, you're too old.
1: While cutting molding with a 12-inch dual compound miter saw, while holding a newborn baby in your arms, when face-to-face with a congregation of alligators, with the ball in your hands and the entire freaking season on the line.
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6: 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This is Los Angeles. I'm getting word that this is, unfortunately, Williamsburg, Virginia. 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
1: So when you get to the corner of Smith and Orchard, you're going to want to take a
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1: do is turn onto Marcy Avenue.
2: Just broke up.
1: And go past the first three lights.
2: Happy
1: and then
2: it.
1: Take the next left.
2: I don't really think she's
1: five more
2: happy,
1: blocks,
2: but
1: you should be there.
2: Who am I to judge, right?
1: Park anyway, on the right.
2: That's
1: I'll
2: what
1: see
2: I
1: you later
2: last
1: tonight.
2: Night.
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2: The crime dog?
1: Yep.
2: I think I'm gonna need your help. 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
1: Okay, well, what you do is...
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1: 1 + 1 = 2. 2 + 2 = 4. 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
3: Yeah, hi. I'd like to report a bear sighting.
2: Location?
3: In the woods, just outside of town.
2: Oh, not surprising. You've got your home. Bears have theirs.
3: Yeah, but see, this wasn't just any bear. This bear was wearing jeans and a hat, as in a Smokey Bear.
2: Jeans and a hat. That's definitely Smokey. What exactly did he have to say?
3: Well, we were about to head home, you know, after having a bonfire.
2: Oh, I can guess where this is going.
3: Right, right. See, Smokey told me the fire wasn't actually out. He said if it's too hot to touch, it's too hot to leave.
2: That's true. Did you know that 9 out of 10 wildfires are caused by humans? That means 9 out of 10 wildfires can be prevented.
3: Wow, no kidding?
2: I'm a forest ranger. 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
3: Sorry.
2: that was a joke.
3: Oh.
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2: 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Blow out. And that's how you whistle.
1: Yellow and blue make green.
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2: This is New York City. This is Los Angeles. I'm getting word that this is, unfortunately, Williamsburg, Virginia. And you're listening to WCWM.

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1: So when you get to the corner of Smith and Orchard, you're going to want to take a
2: left. You are not going to.
1: Then what you're
2: going to
1: do is turn onto Marcy Avenue.
2: Just broke up
1: and go past the first three lights,
2: happy about
1: and then
2: it.
1: Take the next left.
2: I don't really think
1: five
2: she's
1: more
2: happy,
1: blocks,
2: but
1: and you should be there.
2: Who am I to judge, right?
1: Park anyway, on the right.
2: That's
1: I'll
2: what
1: see
2: I
1: you
2: heard
1: later
2: last
1: tonight.
2: Night.
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2: McGruff here.
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0: I'm that guy from that band you like, and I hate WCWM.
1: 1 + 1 = 2. 2 + 2 = 4. 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
1: Ranger Station, Ranger speaking.
2: Yeah, hi. I'd like to report a bear sighting.
1: Location?
2: In the woods, just outside of town.
1: Oh, not surprising. You've got your home. Bears have theirs.
2: Yeah, but see, this wasn't just any bear. This bear was wearing jeans and a hat, as in a Smokey Bear.
1: Jeans and a hat. That's definitely Smokey. What exactly did he have to say?
2: Well, we were about to head home, you know, after having a bonfire.
1: Oh, I can guess where this is going.
2: Right, right. See, Smokey told me the fire wasn't actually out. He said if it's too hot to touch, it's too hot to leave.
1: That's true. Did you know that 9 out of 10 wildfires are caused by humans? That means 9 out of 10 wildfires can be prevented.
2: Wow, no kidding?
1: I'm a forest ranger. We never kid.
2: Sorry.
1: that was a joke.
2: Oh.
1: If you see someone in danger of starting a wildfire, step in and make a difference, because 9 out of 10 wildfires are caused by humans. 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

0: Okay, that was, wait, the song disappeared. It was Naomi by Neutral Milk Hotel. I forgot to log my show here, so I will do that just now. Because if I don't, the world will explode. Asha.
1: Yes?
0: Wait, is that mic two? Wait.
1: Mic two.
0: Okay, I got it confused.
1: Microphone check, 1, 2, 1, 2.
0: What is your opinion on... Wait, I got to start my intro. hold on. How did my intro go? Hi, my name is Eric Zahn.
1: And I'm Ashaya.
0: And?
1: And I can tolerate you.
0: I could
1: tolerate you.
0: Can is...
1: I could tolerate
0: can
1: you.
0: Can is the capability of it, but not. Okay. What is your opinion on the cruise ship that is infected with hantavirus?
1: I think cruise ships are innately evil. So therefore, I think it's... I just feel like cruise ships specifically are like... I know the whole purpose of it is to be like, you know, like floating city or whatever. But I feel like we don't actually need that. I just feel like that's unnecessary. It causes a bunch of waste in the ocean. It's fucking weird. Allegedly, the food is really good, but it's very easy to get food poisoned. You're just on a boat getting drunk. And like, okay, so my parents went on a cruise ship like a few months ago and they were like, oh yeah, it was fun. But like, they had to give them a whole bunch of activities to do so that no one would like just get drunk the entire time.
0: Yeah. So, oh, okay. Yeah, hi. But I was...
1: Raining?
0: What the hell? Yeah.
2: It started raining midway through my walk.
0: It didn't... Okay.
2: Yeah. Well, I mean, now...
1: Well, right. Yeah. But,
2: It started raining super heavily, too. It was insane.
0: Bro, you hit every microphone.
1: Sorry. on top of the fact that you can very easily get very drunk on a cruise ship... The other factor is that, like, diseases spread so quickly there because it's like a contained environment. So, like, you're cooked.
0: Well, it's because people will just be fucking on those ships.
1: Right. And, like, I just...
2: Is that why it shakes?
0: It does, yeah. That's why people got seasick because they're going ham.
1: Right.
0: But, yeah, it's...
1: Wait, is the norovirus, like, well, airborne contagion?
2: Oh, we're talking about the cruise ship.
1: Or is it,
2: ship?
1: Like, yeah. A sexually transmitted disease?
0: Okay, so, like, it's, like, the hantavirus, which is, like, a rat-based disease. And, like, apparently they've said that, like, it's, like... I don't know if it's confirmed, but, like...
2: The guy from Fleabag onto that.
0: Okay. But it's been suspected that it's, like, human-to-human contact. And they let one of the... people on the cruise ship just like leave and then go on a plane and then they like died immediately. So you know, it could be a little
2: how deadly is the hantavirus?
0: It's like, I think it's like 30-50% like mortality rate,
2: but it's only like you, it's only like you fuck and you get it.
0: So it's like a fluid, it's transferred through like fluids, but I mean, I think they might
1: it's transferred through fluids.
0: Yes.
1: But, oh my god!
0: But yeah, it'll be interesting to see what happens. I think we should bomb every cruise ship just as a safety precaution for.
1: At this point, we should just get rid of the idea.
0: Yeah,
2: the needly, sir.
0: Abe, Abe Praja, introduce yourself.
1: The full
2: I'm Abe.
1: Name is crazy.
2: Whenever people say my government name, it's like low key, like someone said a slur to me. Like it's kind of like. The only thing that's ever used that is on government documents or if my mom is mad at me.
1: Right.
0: So, Abe, we watched The Devil Wears Prada 2 recently.
2: Oh,
1: how was that? I haven't seen it yet. I feel like it's not good.
0: Genuinely,
2: I don't wanna talk about
0: genuinely the worst movie ever. He would describe it as Turkish.
2: I would describe
1: Turkish?
2: It, which is one of the lowest insults I can give any movie.
1: No.
2: We went back after that we went to my apartment and we watched the first one as a palate cleanser, and it fixed me because I just deleted the rest of the movie from my brain. Unfortunately for him, now the entire first movie is tainted by the memory of the second movie, and so he's messed up because he hadn't seen the first movie.
0: Well, I watched it and I was like, holy shit, this is so much better in every possible way.
2: It's like it tainted one of the best movies ever for him.
1: Oh, I'm so sorry.
0: But yeah, the second one, it looked like a Capital One commercial.
2: What's in your wallet?
1: I think it's because they use... Okay, I've been seeing on the internet a lot of people talking about this, which I agree with because I've been saying this for years. But, they used in the original movie, they used, film and digital cameras for the movie. And for the first film. And for the second movie, it's, our new high-tech ones that makes everything really sleek and smooth and, it doesn't really add texture to the world that it's in.
2: But you can add texture with the digital. The issue the issue isn't even film versus digital. It's that film obviously forces you to be more artful with it. But also they just use the same camera settings over and over again, and they don't actually use the language of cinema to do anything.
0: Yeah, so it's a few. Yeah, it's that. It's obviously I was watching. And I was why is the color grading? Why is it so blue?
2: Ignore the color grading, the cinematography, the direction.
0: They also don't have
2: acting. Let's ignore all of that and let's focus on the one thing this movie could have nailed.
1: Fashion. I saw from the fucking commercial and from the trailers that it wasn't going to be good. Because these clothes look fucking boring and they're from H&M.
2: I mean, the clothes were hit or miss. There were some looks where it was yeah, what are you doing? But then some looks were genuinely, good. When, the issue isn't that. The issue is if you compare it to the first movie, the fashion was also part of the movie because the people that made the movie understood fashion and they were okay, well, Anne Hathaway's character isn't exactly dressed in the ugliest sweater ever, but this is clearly not the sweater that you would wear to the office
1: of Vogue
2: when you're working as Anna Wintour's assistant.
1: Or Anna Wintour knockoff's assistant.
2: Well, yeah. But so that's what it was communicating. Her clothes were really plain. She was trying to come across as sort of smart. Oh my god, that Google effect is crazy. If you search up The Devil Wears Prada on Google, there's a little a bunch of heels walking across the screen. That's kind of insane.
1: But it has the evil spikes on it too, so it's just girl, why did you do that? There's no reason for that.
2: But yeah, and then Miranda Priestly wears stuff that shows power.
1: At
2: the start of this movie, everyone is just wearing the same sunglasses, the Anna Wintour. Yeah. The point is that she wears it. Not everyone in this movie is famous.
1: I have to say that as someone who is deeply embedded into fashion and the fashion industry, and I know a lot of things about the fashion industry, this is boring to me. A lot of these clothes, from what I'm seeing in the ads, I have not seen the movie.
2: That stuff is boring.
1: Boring. There's just a bunch of pants suits and black pants suits.
2: But there are definitely parts of the movie where it's good.
1: I hope so, because a lot of this looks really lame.
2: But then there's also a part where it's just what the hell?
0: When she was gagging over that dress, oh, that's beautiful. And I was oh, this is going to be bad. And then...
2: No, it was a decent... I like that dress.
0: I don't think it looked good on her.
1: I don't know.
2: Wrong. I think you have no taste.
0: She needed something a little...
2: Stick to your Patagonia, boy.
0: Boy. Son.
1: But, I don't know. Just from all the pictures that I've seen, it's just not good. I do like this, but
2: yeah,
1: I don't like that.
2: That's the dress that he didn't like.
1: Okay, like it. Here's the thing. I like it. I just think that the hat looks stupid. It's giving Emily in Paris rather than Devil Wears Prada. And
2: Emily in Paris, because that's what they called her in the movie. When Miranda Priestly would mess up her name, she'd be like, Emily.
0: Yeah.
1: Emily,
2: and then Emily? They went to Paris.
1: Yeah.
2: Oh my god, it was the original Emily in Paris.
0: The originals came way after.
1: Ironically enough, I feel like adding a belt to this and getting rid of the hat would have fit, even though me personally and many, many other people.
2: Yeah, also, they could have added a belt to it and called back to the first movie where she doesn't know the difference between the belts.
1: Exactly.
2: I know the difference.
1: She could have worn
2: they don't develop any of the characters.
1: Oh my god, there was no character development at all.
2: She's still she's a bit more of an adult, but she's still the same wide-eyed, super enthusiastic. That makes sense if you're a college graduate, working your first job. Now she's been a journalist for ages and is experienced, you would think she has like a different like vibe to her, but she doesn't.
0: And then Meryl Streep, she's like a bitch, and then like just like suddenly becomes like very warm-hearted.
2: Oh yeah, that's another thing. The whole point of her character is that she's always withdrawn, always cold, even in like the most insane situations. And then in this movie, she just like delivers. Meryl Streep's acting in this movie is clear. She's clearly doing it for a paycheck.
0: She's giving the bare minimum amount to like know that that is the character.
2: She's delivering the
0: also
2: lines with the cadence of the original movie without any like acting.
0: The pacing was also awful. Like it,
2: well, yeah.
0: Yeah, just
2: the,
0: like.
2: The issue is that they tried to shove so much.
1: What is the plot of this movie?
2: Yeah, that's what I'm talking about. So basically,
0: there's like 15.
2: Basically, the issue is they could have what they did was they pitched all these plots and the different producers like argued over it. And so then they compromised and put every plot in there. But basically, the core thing that they're trying to do is talk about how like what's happening with journalism these days with like consultants coming in, massive layoffs, sort of like people don't really read anymore.
1: But that's not a plot, that's the theme.
2: That's what they're trying to go for. But what the issue is, they turned that into a whole like we have to save the entire magazine from the consulting firm plot instead of the original plot. I think what the better movie, Eric, would have been is that like Jeff Bezos' wife ripoff they have in the movie. Should have been like the core plot, like getting an interview with her should have been like the core plot. It should have been more difficult, and then it should have been like a more climactic moment, and then after that they could have had an after part where it's suddenly like, oh, these guys are going to do these restructuring changes, because that's what happened in the original movie. In the original movie there was a core like conflict, and then at the end it was like, hey, this person is about to displace Miranda Priestley. And then she like does some politics.
0: It's about saving the mag, but also like, I don't know, like it starts to like she starts like doing it like for the sake of Meryl Streep specifically.
2: Oh yeah, that's another thing. Anne Hathaway's character has no motivation to do any of these things.
0: I didn't watch the first one, so I was like, where's like this like loyalism coming from? I thought the whole point was, you know.
2: Yeah, in the first movie, she has loyalism to her because like she's her assistant and stuff. And then she, like, turns her back on her because she realizes that Meryl Streep is, like her character is evil.
0: Yeah.
2: And, like backstab Nigel. That's another thing. Why is Nigel still there? Like, I would have liked to hope that, like, after two or three backstabbings, he just, like, left.
0: Yeah.
1: Yeah, went to a different, like, fashion industry, something like that. Yeah. And, like, somehow they ended up coming together to work together rather than, like...
2: This movie is just, like, the Fisherian, like, spectacle version of, like... The Devil Wears Prada 1.
0: This is, you know, those like Instagram Reels movies.
2: this is a hauntological thing. You know, it's a HD recreation of like a classic with like no other thing added on top of it. It has the essence of the classic, but like devoid of the soul.
0: It's like a fan fiction, but
2: fan fiction
1: actually has plot and like.
2: And originality.
1: And originality. And the whole purpose of fan fiction is to go like farther beyond the concept of the film. So you actually have to have a plot in order to do that. It's a crack fic.
0: You suck the soul out of this thing.
2: It's an Ouroboros, bro.
0: They got those consultants in those suits in, and they just sucked it dry.
2: That consultant character was also like the most budget Kendall Roy of all time.
0: We can go into our next song.
2: Wait. Can we talk about how ugly the romance
0: are?
1: There was a forced romance?
2: This wasn't a forced romance. This was like they had three conversations in the entire movie.
1: Definitely forced romance.
2: Forced romances are better than this.
1: Oh.
2: This was just three conversations. And wait,
0: there were
2: sparks. Google the Devil Wears Prada 2 cast. I want you to see how ugly this guy is. Like, you cannot convince me that Anne Hathaway actually went for him.
0: He looks like he fell. He, like, smashed.
2: This guy.
3: That guy?
2: No, this guy.
3: That guy?
2: Yeah.
3: He looks like something that white woman would be attracted
0: to. But he's, like, 70.
2: He's
3: 50 years old, by the
0: way. He looks 70.
3: Oh, my God. That's so sad.
2: He is so...
3: Anne Hathaway is, like, 43.
2: Yeah, but it's Anne Hathaway.
0: He's like Taika Waititi.
2: Yeah.
1: Taika Waititi does look old for some reason.
0: No, I don't mean like, in terms of that. I mean like his character. I mean like his
1: character is like Taika Waititi. What do you mean by that?
0: Like he's just such like a like oh yeah, I'm going over there.
1: Like, he's Australian, right?
0: Well, that, and also he's like
1: what did he?
0: No, he's a quirk Kiwi. Chungus. Like that's like the whole point.
2: Yeah, his whole thing is. Oh yeah, the other thing is this movie, like, and this is like an issue with everything these days. They have no characters. The characters have no lines. Like they're just delivering this. They're all Iron Man. They're just all talking like Iron Man, and they're delivering the same quips that Iron Man would deliver in The Devil Wears Prada 2.
0: You can tell all of them are written by the same person because they all have the same voice.
2: Yeah.
1: How is Simone Ashley in this movie?
2: Well, yeah, she's in everything these days. She's like the new Dev Patel. If they need a brown person, they pick her.
0: Which this movie set back brown people and every people.
2: This movie set back brown people and Asian people. They had
1: Tracy Toms in this movie. Holy shangle hoppers! Oh my god! I'm trying not to curse. I've cursed like 3 times already.
0: It doesn't matter.
1: This woman.
2: I curse all the time.
0: We say it way worse.
2: This woman said things worse than cursing.
1: Okay. Tracy Toms is literally like my wife, and I don't mean that seriously, but I do mean that.
2: I thought you were going to say I mean that seriously.
0: You can mean that seriously. I don't think there's repercussions of that.
1: So Tracy Toms is
2: have a caller coming in. It's Tracy Toms.
1: Right. She's the cool ass bitch that's in Death Proof 2007, directed by Quentin Tarantino. Great fucking movie. She's in Death Proof. She sits there and she goes, "I'm gonna tap that ass," and then drives the car into the car of this other guy, and he starts freaking out. He's like, "Ah, sorry." But yeah, she was also in Rent, which was pretty okay, I guess. It's a good, I guess.
0: The movie where they all get AIDS.
2: We don't talk about the movie adaptation of Rent, okay?
1: The movie adaptation of Rent is not good. Do not watch it.
0: Me.
1: I think she did come from the. I think she might have come from the play version of Rent, like the original musical.
2: I would give so much money to see that play live. Yeah. But like, I mean, I would literally have to give so much money. But I would actually physically have to give a lot of money.
1: Yeah, she's also on like a TV show that's played before. I think she's on like that one show with the firefighter people.
2: 911.
1: 911. Yeah, I think.
2: No, I love that show.
1: I think she's like somebody's wife.
2: Okay, we get some ordinary by Alan.
0: The Ordinary.
1: Yeah, she plays. Yeah, she's on 911 and station 19.
2: And then we can discuss my coffee order.
0: Okay, let's discuss his gay coffee order.
2: Don't discuss my gay coffee order. I meant in like private.
0: Oh, okay. Next song, A Spoonful Weighs a Ton by The Flaming Lips. Don't touch that dial.

0: Green Party is displacing Labour as like the main party of the left in Britain now.
1: So that's why they were trying to slander him, but then they ended up posting an anti-Semitic thing.
2: Welcome back. Or what?
0: I was going to make a joke and then I paused because it's a bad joke.
2: No, go ahead. We're waiting.
0: No, I want my coffee.
2: Okay.
0: Should I get a strawberry coconut latte?
2: If you like it in the ass.
0: I'll get four.
2: Hey, wait a second. Abe, what are your plans for your next show?
0: My show?
2: Yeah.
0: It's been planned for ages. 2 years, in fact.
2: Mm-hmm.
0: There are songs in that playlist from 2 years ago. And it is a curated playlist of the best album closers.
2: Ooh.
0: For the closer of Cult Classics.
2: Exactly. Now, your taste from 2 years ago, like, do you still align with that?
0: Yes. My taste from 2 years... My taste has low-key never been bad except when I was in middle school. Like, that's the... After, like, ninth grade, it's like... It's good music. The only issue is I was way too into my taste. And then the only thing that's changed is my relationship with my taste. And, like, obviously my taste has improved, but it was never, like, bad.
2: Mm-hmm.
0: Because, like, the stuff I listened to in high school was so innocent. It was, like, 70s, 80s, like, rock, like, new wave music. Like,
1: here I am.
2: Speaking of new waves, Ashai, have you seen this, the beginning of new queer cinema?
0: Oh, my God, shut up. No, we're not talking about it again.
2: It's in your watch list, right? Mysterious Skin?
0: It also wasn't the beginning. It was low-key the end.
1: I think
2: it was all of it.
0: No, it was way after the original wave. It was like 2000, like mid-2000s. The new queer cinema was like the 90s.
2: Yeah, it was 92. Wait, no, that was... No,
0: that's nowhere.
1: Yeah, it is on my watch list. I have not seen
0: it
1: yet,
0: It's a great movie. Do not watch it.
2: It's a great movie.
0: Amazing movie. One of the best ever made.
1: Great
0: do
1: movie.
0: Not watch it.
2: I just submitted a research paper yesterday about this movie.
0: It. Really?
2: Yeah.
0: What did you say?
2: Well, I just said...
0: This movie was really touching?
2: It touched me a lot.
1: Oh.
2: It touched me way too much.
1: No, I don't know how to feel about that.
2: Okay. I argued, and I did say in my research paper, like, oh, like, it's just strongly implied, and, like, you know, you're supposed to connect the dots, so it's not, like, actually that.
0: Well, yeah, it's, like, I think, like, cinema is about, like, problem solving within limitations, and one of the key limitations in exploring this topic is you can't literally depict it.
2: Yeah.
0: But he somehow manages to depict it.
2: Yeah.
0: Without actually, technically, if you just look at, like, it's just a bunch of shots that are connected, but you can, as an adult, piece it together, and, like, it's being...
2: Yeah, connected. And that's the point. It's, like, you're not afforded that if you face child sexual abuse, you know?
0: Yeah.
2: That warps your perspective.
1: Oh, no, that's really sucks.
2: That's what this is about.
0: The plot of the movie is, like, two people
2: and
0: that
2: you
0: face
2: see it.
0: Incidents of child sexual abuses. One remembers, the other doesn't, and it's sort of like...
1: Oh, no.
2: But it's a great film.
0: Yeah. It's a genuinely great movie.
2: I gave it a low rating... I
0: because of how it made him feel.
2: Yeah.
0: Facts over feelings.
2: I think if I watched it again, I'd give it like 3.5.
0: I gave it 4.5 because it was a great movie.
2: I'd acknowledge
0: it. No movie has ever made me feel as uncomfortable as that movie.
1: I think that's kind of the point, though.
0: Yeah, I know. That's
2: it is the point,
0: that's
2: but also
0: point.
2: It's not enjoyable.
0: Well, yeah, but I don't. You're
1: you
0: not
1: always
0: supposed
1: have
0: to weigh
1: to enjoy
0: it.
1: A movie. Sometimes, like, you can just have a movie that makes you think.
2: Yeah, but when you see.
0: Well, no, it's also. It's not even that, like, movies are supposed to make you entertain you, and entertainment
2: this should not entertain you.
0: No.
2: At all,
0: entertainment in, like, a holistic sense is supposed to be, like, it's pushing you in a direction.
2: Mm-hmm.
0: So it's like, in this case, it's pushing you in the direction of disgust so strongly, and it's doing that so well with the language of cinema. So as a movie, it's a great movie. Now, whether or not you liked being pushed in that direction is a separate matter. It's like lots of movies do things that aren't, like, desirable. Like, movies scare you, movies break your heart, movies, like, give you grief. But that doesn't make them, like, bad movies.
1: Mm-hmm.
0: That's the point of movies.
2: Low-key, I should have just lied about what happened in the movie, and I think my professor wouldn't be able to tell because he's only seen it once, and that's the last time he's ever going to watch
0: your
2: it.
0: Your professor, Kevin Smith?
2: No. He would watch it every
0: day. Yeah, he would watch it every day.
2: Every day.
1: It sounds terrifying.
2: It has Joseph Gordon-Levitt in it.
1: It does have Joseph Gordon-Levitt in it.
0: And it has Brady Corbett, who would go on to direct The Brutalist.
2: And you can see ties.
0: Oh, you can actually. Oh my god.
1: I have seen recently another Joseph Gordon-Levitt film that came out also around that time called Brick.
2: Mm-hmm.
1: Great movie. I like that movie.
0: Brick.
2: Let me check what I've seen in the past. Okay. Devil Wears Prada. Devil Wears Prada 2. I've seen Drive
0: You didn't log When Harry Met Sally.
2: Because I fell asleep.
0: You fell asleep in the last scene. You watched When Harry Met Sally the Abe way. I watched it all the way through. I'm proud of myself.
2: Yeah, but we were drinking wine, and like I was like, what?
0: This man didn't understand how much a glass of wine was, and he got so drunk.
2: It's not that I didn't understand it. I just wanted to finish the bottle.
0: Yeah, this man was like on a mission, and he died.
2: Could you tell I was drunk?
0: Yes, I could tell you were drunk like halfway through the entire thing.
2: I did this bit where I kept clinking my glass.
0: Yeah, and also he kept inhaling really loudly. Like that.
2: No, it wasn't that. It wasn't that like mucus filled. It was like,
0: yeah, it wasn't that mucus filled.
2: It was like, it was like I was bracing myself for every breath.
1: Oh my god.
0: It was really funny.
2: It was a fun time. I should do that more often.
0: Yeah, we should.
2: We should.
0: Yeah, watching movies with wine is like the best way to watch movies.
1: I do that all the time.
0: Yeah.
2: We should try every form of watching a movie and just see.
0: Well, I mean, I've tried most forms of watching a movie, and I will say that the wine one is the best one because you at least remember the movie. It depends on the movie, though. If you're trying to like get high and watch a movie, there's like specific movies for that. Nowhere would be a good movie to watch high.
2: I'm not watching another Greg Araki.
0: Nowhere is a whimsical movie. It's not whimsical, but it's like it's a fun movie. It's joyous.
2: Greg Araki has set gay people back.
0: Yeah. Greg Araki brought gay people too. To where they are today.
1: Right. Shout out Greg Araki.
0: You wouldn't be here if it wasn't for Greg Araki.
2: Kevin Smith wouldn't be here.
1: Excluding the Dahmer shit that he did, his other movies are pretty good.
2: I think Dahmer, like if... It's one of those things where, like, I wonder if it's, like, I feel like if it came out in the same time that Mysterious Skin did, maybe it would have been perceived a little better.
0: Who knows?
2: Yeah.
0: I don't know.
2: Because I think it's also, like culture.
0: It's also, like, the Dahmer thing isn't as artful.
2: Also, it's a real, person.
0: Yeah.
1: And Dahmer is based off of an actual person.
0: Yeah, no, Dahmer is based off of an actual person, but also it's not as, like... Also, yeah, in this case, the fact that Mysterious Skin leaves the guy, like, faceless, and we don't even know what happens to him, like, he's just there as this, like, memory in these characters' lives,
2: What, the baseball coach?
0: Yeah, so, we don't know what happens to him, he's sort of just this character. So, you can't exactly, like, if you're, like, a freak, and you're watching, like, Dahmer, and you're, like, glamorizing that, you can't exactly glamorize this guy.
2: Yeah.
0: Because he's a faceless sort of the memory of these guys, and he only exists in relation to their memory of him.
2: Yeah.
0: But also, the aliens bit is very interesting if you place it in the context of Greg Araki's filmography, because he's used aliens in other movies of his, but in, like... a different way when he's exploring, because his other movies explore like sexuality and like relationships, but they don't explore like really uncomfortable. Like there are like
2: there's a lot
0: uncomfortable topics, but not in the same way. They're like uncomfortable in the way of like Victorian purism rather than like, oh, this is actual child sexual abuse, or oh, this is a prostitute actually getting like assaulted.
2: Yeah, there's a lot in the film about like just, you know, like everything that occurs to them is in like an alien place, and so it's kind of like playing into that. And like, did you notice how the metaphors in terms of like art, how like the TV movies and like
0: he does that a lot. Yeah, no, he does that. It's also like what he does with his music, like choice, like Dagger. Like, just think about the title of the song and the like why he chose it.
2: Yeah, slow down.
0: Another thing about Greg Araki is he has my music taste.
2: Yeah, I should probably add some stuff into this in reflection of that.
0: We are watching Nowhere though soon.
2: We can watch any other movie.
0: It's good. I'm changing your mind about Greg Araki.
2: We can't do two of the same.
0: Yes, you can. That's what you're supposed to do.
2: No, not like
0: you're supposed to deeply delve into a director.
2: We're supposed to deeply go inside of him. Next song, Riverman, Nick Drake. Don't touch that dial.

0: fucking steal it from them.
1: Mm-hmm. The song you just heard was River Man by Nick Drake. A minor.
2: What?
1: Drake.
2: Oh, that's not.
1: That's not. Okay. How
2: you
1: have
2: tried.
1: You,
2: it's
1: yeah,
2: okay.
1: Yeah.
2: Intemples made.
1: Yeah. How does it feel now that all of our senior friends are graduating?
2: I feel awful. Like, I don't want to, like, I low-key have been purposely skipping out on events with my senior friends. I know this sounds really stupid and, like, a horrible idea, but beyond the fact that, like, I had to study so I could, like, pass my exams, I, like, low-key have been trying to skip out on, like, stuff with my senior friends because I just don't want to, like, have to grapple with the fact that they're leaving. So, like,
1: some would say that's an avoidant attachment.
2: It is avoidant attachment, and I'm usually never avoidant or attached or whatever. I'm usually not that. Like, I face these things head on, but I think, you know, having to study for my exams was a great excuse to, like, avoid them. And I kind of high-key feel bad. But also at the same time, it was either I go see my friends and hang out with my friends in the middle of the forest, or I study for a test I had the day after. So, like,
1: it's like you're putting, like, a dog down.
2: <It's> like, yeah. So it's like, I mean, I have to, at the end of the day,
1: you're
2: I need to pass my classes.
1: Right,
2: so, like, I can see these people at any point in time in the future. I just got to pass my classes.
1: So there's
2: so,
1: no,
2: like,
1: melancholy
2: right
1: in it at all. Like, well, you just see them whenever. Like,
2: I can find a way to, like, see these people again.
1: If they live in Virginia, it's like,
2: yeah,
1: it's
2: they
1: like
2: live
1: the
2: in
1: easiest
2: Virginia,
1: thing.
2: It, you know, yeah. So that's me trying to convince myself that it's not that serious, basically.
1: Fair enough. I'm friends with a lot of international students, so it's like kind of, this really is.
2: This is like the last time you see
1: yeah.
2: them. Yeah.
1: Yeah,
2: which sucks.
1: Yeah, I know, because I sure as hell ain't going to India.
2: No. Do you live in India, or do you live in, like, Nova or something?
3: No, I live in India. Well, I live here, because I live here, but my parents live in India.
2: Mm-hmm. So when you graduate, are you going to go back to India, or are you going to stay in the United States?
3: I have no clue. Wherever I get a job.
1: Mm. I said during at the beer garden that he's either going to be living large in
3: India, or like poor.
1: Yeah, living,
3: like,
1: large in a second or third world country, but then, like, homeless in New York.
3: Yeah. I would take homeless in New York.
1: Honestly, I would take homeless in New York.
2: No.
1: At this point, I'm seeing the job market right now.
3: Yeah.
2: You really don't want to be homeless in New York.
1: Homeless in New York is like...
3: Homeless in Zoran's
1: reasonable.
3: New York, you just come and, like, give me, like, a little chocolate.
1: Yeah, Zoran would tuck me in.
3: Yeah.
1: Tuck me in on a bench that they had the middle railing taken out.
3: Yeah. And he'd be like...
1: It's okay.
3: Not only does taking this bench off symbolize your sleeping, but also it symbolizes souls across all of the five boroughs.
2: And what we're going
3: to
2: do
3: sleep on benches.
2: Is not only that, we're going to give this entire person a whole entire extra stipend.
1: I would just
3: and I think it really speaks to how people couldn't sleep here before.
1: I think I would just sleep in a bus.
3: That's how you get, like, killed. You're getting burned. Like,
1: no,
3: that.
1: Did
3: you see the lady that got burned on the subway?
2: Yeah, I remember
1: That's
2: that.
1: That's different. That's different. That's a subway. This is a bus.
3: The free bus.
1: The free. I'm going to be like Rosa Parks in there.
2: Wow. Okay. Wow. Okay.
1: No, I respect Rosa Parks. I should clarify that. She did a lot more than what they teach you in school. She was a great person. Silence. A black woman is speaking. And then we're gonna go right into our
3: Excuse
1: next
3: me, to the mic.
1: We're gonna go right into our next song. Some nice Steely Dan. Do It Again.
3: We're gonna
2: Did
3: talk
2: you
3: about
2: play
3: a Steely Dan cycle
2: even?
3: After that.
1: What?
2: Did you play my song even?
3: It's in there.
1: Yeah, oh, it's in the queue. It's
2: okay.
1: A kind of
2: it's somewhere in
1: the
2: there.
1: Midst in the queue.
2: Something.
1: We'll see
2: okay,
1: what,
2: I see.
1: Yeah. But first, Steely Dan.

0: hikey.
1: Okay, go on.
0: Another reason why, okay, we're talking about the hantavirus or whatever.
1: And AIDS.
0: And AIDS.
1: Usually AIDS.
0: Because it kind of spreads the same way as AIDS. The only reason why AIDS got so bad, well, the only two reasons why AIDS got so bad is one, sexual education back in the day was dirt garbage, did not exist, like low-key, high-key. And, like, the ability for people to, like, even think about wearing a condom just didn't exist. Like, people just didn't wear condoms. And just, like, they were just going around fucking each other like a bunch of idiots. And then the second reason...
2: Take me back.
1: Yeah, take me back.
0: The second reason was, of course, like, you know, discrimination. And they were like, oh, it's just the gay people dying. And, like, we want them to die anyway because da-da-da-da-da. So we're just going to, like, not do anything and sit on our ass. It took... for some famous actor guy that Ronald Reagan was best friends with, for Ronald Reagan to get up on his, like, raising head ass fucking ass and actually, like, do something. And also Elizabeth Taylor to, like, create, like, the first, like, AIDS, like, health center, by the way. Fun fact.
2: So. And it was also Eazy-E.
1: And Magic Johnson got it.
2: Eazy-E got it.
1: Yeah. Eazy-E got it.
0: Yeah. So, yeah, crazy times. But

0: But yeah, well, yeah, I was talking about how like the oil crisis actually like it can improve society because okay, the last time we had the oil crisis, cars started becoming like more like they started becoming more energy efficient and they also started becoming less like prone to like, you know, putting all the force on your body. So then like that's where like the revolution of like cars turning into what they are today, where they don't they cause less accidents happen, and it's only gone up recently because these motherfuckers only want trucks.
1: Yeah,
0: so like, but like, and that's a multitude of factors. That's like one of the factors people don't really know, the reason why like pedestrian fatalities have been going up recently. But also the other thing that will happen is people will be forced to switch away from cars. They will understand that cars are not like an economically efficient way to travel. The only reason Americans are able to be this car dependent of a country is because of how rich you guys are. Like most countries in the world don't use cars mostly. They use like scooters or like motorcycles or they use public transport. Like ordinary person does not just own a car.
2: I will also say though that a lot of our modern infrastructure was created around cars.
0: Well,
2: so
0: it was
2: like,
0: it was torn up and recreated around cars.
2: Exactly. So like it's like I said, our modern infrastructure is created around cars.
0: No. It was like it was already modern. Like this is stuff that happened in like 1950s to 1970s.
1: It all started with the Housing Act of 1949,
2: which
1: gave way to
2: our modern. That's what I'm saying. Yeah. Our modern structure, our modern societal structure, is based around cars. The past 50, 60 years,
0: yeah, sure,
2: is our modern construction of our country is based around cars. The 100, 200 years before that, they were not really based around cars. You could walk or like
0: take a train
2: or like get on a horse or something.
0: There used to be streetcars and they tore all that up for more lanes.
2: Exactly. Mm-hmm. So, I mean,
0: yeah. But,
2: it's
0: so
2: not the same
0: I think
2: for other countries.
0: They really need to reintroduce that stuff. But also the other thing is it now there's an argument for green energy, not just from like, and I don't know why we never like did this before because I always thought about it. But, like, it wasn't ever a thing that, like, we, as like, environmentalists, anyone did in the popular discourse, is talk about green fuels from, like, the perspective of energy security. And now it's clearly being advanced as, like, look, if we had solar panels or if we had mostly electric cars, this, like, rise in oil prices wouldn't be affecting us as much.
1: Mm-hmm. And, though, that, it is concerning in terms of, you know, like, because our infrastructure is based around, you know, obviously, like, shipping and you know, trucks and all that and airplanes. It's kind of the rise in prices of everything is going to, you know.
0: Well, yeah, I mean, the rise in prices of fertilizers is the bigger issue than the rise in price of, like, gas.
1: So I think what we need to do is we have to switch to a different form of transportation. I think everything should be done on scooters.
0: This man.
2: Scooters.
1: Have you guys ever ridden like an electric scooter like throughout like a city or whatever?
0: Not an electric scooter. I mean like they're like
1: No, not those. Mopeds. No, I don't mean those like like those like, you know,
0: they're mopeds.
1: Yeah.
0: Like that's what a scooter is.
1: Yeah. No, that's like a third world scooter. I'm talking about like the tech bro.
0: Yeah, I have. Yeah.
2: I've driven them down one street one time.
1: They're genuinely, I think they might be the best mode of transportation.
2: They are.
0: They're low-key, like they make you look funny as a person. Like, if I was looking at you riding that, I would laugh at you.
1: There's no cool way to do it, but when you're on it, like, you feel...
0: No, biking is funner.
2: Biking is funner.
1: No, but then, have you ever encountered a hill?
0: Yeah, you bike up the hill because you're not a wuss.
2: Right, exactly.
1: No, this is for every man.
2: Or you
1: man.
2: Could just walk. Like,
0: no, it's not for every man. It's for every wuss.
1: The people who need like the Soylent bottle openers.
0: Yeah. The people who need another man to open a jar.
1: Soybot, my week. Next song.
0: The people who don't drink the little wooden bits from the cork in their wine.
1: Okay, I'm sorry that I want micro wood sticks in my bloodstream. Would
2: I feel
1: you
2: like there's a safety hazard in that.
1: Exactly. He's dogging on me for not
0: drinking
1: wine.
0: There's a safety hazard if you suck.
1: Next song. These next two songs, I'm like, I think it's about time I make an Instagram post.
0: With the songs?
1: Yeah, and I'm wondering, I'm choosing
0: so
1: between these next two songs.
0: You're so performative.
1: It's gotta symbolize, you know. the end of my semester. So
0: I sound way more sick than I actually am.
1: You still have AIDS.
0: I don't. It's just the scratchy throat that you get after you're sick.
1: Then it's time to go to bars, I guess.
0: Yeah. Glug, glug, glug. Glug, glug. Night.
1: We are going to bars. Mug night. On Saturday, right?
0: No, today.
1: Today?
0: Mug night.
1: Mug night still going?
0: Yes, it's the last mug night.
1: Okay. Well, can you tell everyone to pull up?
0: Just tell everyone to pull up to mug night. Oh, you? I'm telling everyone pull up to mug night.
1: You know
0: night.
1: Who I'm talking about.
0: Glug, glug, glug.
1: I'll be with Tyga at like 5.
3: I can
1: so.
3: Never go to like mug night because I have to drive home. But like high key, I really do want to go.
1: You should. It's a fun time. You can't participate. But like,
0: yeah.
1: But yeah, next song, Brother by Mac DeMarco.

0: song you just heard was Brother by Mac DeMarco. Guys, get off your phones.
1: I am on my phone.
2: Sorry. I'm trying to...
0: And put the mic against your face for once.
2: I'm trying to figure out my housing right now. I need to find roommates.
0: Oh, yeah. How's that going?
2: It's not going. I had somebody come over to my house on Saturday to check it out, but... And I sent her my landlord's information, but she sounded very wishy-washy about it, so I might just, text her again to see what's up. And there have been people who have said they're interested, but they haven't been, saying, if they're going to do anything or not. It's just a lot of people being like, yeah, maybe, probably, sure, maybe. And I'm just like, okay, can you, yes or no? Can you just say yes or no?
0: Exactly.
2: So, yeah.
0: Mm-hmm. Well, best of luck to you.
2: Thank you.
0: Best of luck to us.
2: It's not fun. I don't like this. Oh, my God.
0: Okay. looking back on your guys' years, and by years, I mean this one year,
2: I'm so happy I can remember numbers.
0: How do you guys feel?
1: Shit year. Fuck this year.
0: I know. It was bad for him, but what about you?
2: It was better for me. Last year was actually, fucking awful. Last school year, it was actually the worst. I would rather shoot myself in the head than go through that again.
0: I concur.
2: But this semester, or, this school year was really good. Mm-hmm. I did like it.
0: Abe. Are you
1: 1939 and then this year is the ranking of years in terms of how bad they are?
0: Well, you know what came after 1939?
1: Those years were pretty fun. Adventure,
0: you know, any
1: white boy could go to Europe.
0: The economy
1: free paid Europe trip.
0: The economy was revitalized.
1: All white boys.
0: I know one thing I want to do. I doubt the realisticness of it, but I want to go on a road trip.
2: We could go on a road trip.
0: I want to gather some pals, go on a road trip.
1: Did you say pal?
0: Pals.
1: You are the white boy.
0: No.
1: You said it and it sounded natural. That's like the litmus test for a white person.
0: You say it, fine, you say it.
1: I can't say pal. I sound wrong. It's like,
0: I don't know.
1: Hey, pal.
0: No,
1: hey,
0: you
1: pal.
0: You sound like a friendly...
1: Hey, pal.
0: You sound like a... Vivek Ramaswamy kind of guy.
1: Ooh.
0: If you catch my drift.
1: Yeah, you're just saying that to hurt me.
2: Right.
0: You're very integrated.
1: Hey, pal. Oi. Yeah.
0: That's
1: what you're supposed to say?
0: No, that's a culture vulture.
1: Oi, pal.
0: Oi, pal. But it will be fun, I think.
1: Sometimes when I get really drunk, all my accents and dialects of English meld into this one international super dialect that sounds like no accent. It's like you cannot tell the geographic origin of this accent.
0: I agree. I think, okay, these are the two things I want to do most. Either a road trip or a log cabin getaway.
1: I thought you were going to say bomb Walmart.
2: Okay,
0: Cabin in the woods.
2: Yeah.
0: Because I think there's an element of ooh, something could happen.
1: In the cabin in the woods?
0: Yeah.
1: see, now a normal person would say, I want to go on a Paris trip because there's an element of ooh, something could happen.
2: Right.
1: This guy, I want to go to a cabin in the woods because ooh, something could happen.
0: You know what I mean, though. If you're in the basement playing pool and you see something in the window and you're like, what is that?
2: I don't want to be in a horror movie, though. That's the thing.
0: You're not in a horror movie. You're in a cabin in the woods.
1: Isn't there a horror movie called Cabin in the Woods?
2: I have seen it.
0: It's a pretty good movie, honestly.
2: It is a good movie.
0: It's like slop, but it's like really fun
2: it
0: slop.
2: It is slop,
1: all horror
2: but it
1: movies
2: is really
1: are fun
2: good slop.
0: But like, this
2: okay,
0: is like especially,
2: I disagree. No,
0: it's like a horror comedy. It's a meta. I think it's Josh.
1: Some horror movies are like also intelligent.
2: Thank you.
0: But this is like a Joss Whedon joint, I think.
2: I think it is a Joss Whedon joint.
0: Yeah,
1: so Josh Whedon. There's some people where I ignore what they did. He's one of them.
0: What did he do again?
1: Like he was. Let's not talk about it.
0: That just happened.
1: Well, he's right behind me, isn't he?
0: Oh no! Let's not get into that. But yeah, isn't that guy, isn't that like such like a romantic?
1: No. I mean, it is. I would want to do
0: like
1: that.
0: The romanticism.
1: What I
0: want to
1: do is like solo travel. I want to have like no friends.
0: Oh, you want to be like, so you want to be like Bon Iver-ing.
1: Yeah, I want to, no, I want to be in the woods by myself.
2: You can do that. That's just called going on a solo hiking trip.
1: I know. I want to go, but not even hiking. I don't want to go
0: just
1: on a hiking
0: trip. Just
1: like,
0: don't leave.
1: I want to go on like a,
0: you want a residency.
1: No, I don't want to go to the woods. I want to go to like a random city somewhere and just like, that's the main reason.
0: That's just living.
1: No. Like go to a random city and just be there by myself and like not even do tourism.
2: That's what I'm going to be doing this summer. I'm just going to be in like Panama City, just like by myself.
0: I want to do that. I just want to be plop somewhere. I want to go like Indianapolis.
1: I want to be the person on the Google Street View. I want someone to lift me up and just plop me.
0: I want to wake up every day playing GeoGuessr of just like, where the fuck am I?
1: GeoGuessr lifestyle. Full send.
0: I'm geomassing maxing right now. Next song, Vampire Weekend.
1: Oh.
0: Guess what? Yes. What the fuck? Oh. Guess which song?
1: There are lots of songs. Is it the song about...
2: The song?
1: Is it the song with the Oxford comma?
0: No.
1: Gives a fuck about it?
0: That was a good guess. No, it's about a certain place called Cape Cod.
1: Oh. What's it called?
0: Cape Cod, Kwasa Kwasa.
1: Oh, I love that song. I forgot that Cape Cod was in the name.
0: I forgot that Kwasa Kwasa was in the name.
1: No, the Kwasa Kwasa part is the interesting part.
0: I showed
1: Tyga Vampire Weekend. He did not like it. I'm going to kill him for that.
0: Oh, yeah, because he's...
1: You're going to die for that.
0: Because he's... Let's all say it. Jewish.
1: Yeah, he. Well, no. Edward Koenig is famously Jewish.
0: He's no in.
1: What?
0: He's no Cohen.
1: But also, yeah. His two remarks were, "Wait, this isn't the weekend." And then his second remark was, "Wait, so how is this like better than Dua Lipa?"
0: When we were working,
1: look, I love Dua Lipa.
2: I will
1: but
2: say,
1: what the fuck does she know about music?
2: She does know a lot about music.
1: Like, yeah, no, her, I mean, like, her, but like her personality and like her iconness is more important, like, is more cool than like her music. Because she's just had future nostalgia. That's the only thing she's ever done.
0: When I was screenwriting with Tyga, he was like trying to motivate me and he kept playing Imagine Dragons and I was like, Tyga, you gotta stop.
2: Imagine Dragons is actually insane.
1: See, if he really knew you, he would know that you need Ordinary by Alex Warren to be motivated. just taking me out.
0: Don't touch that, please.

0: That song was Cape Cod Kwasa Kwasa by Vampire Weekend. I realized it was the wrong song, so I added the actual song later on in the playlist.
1: The wrong song that like he was thinking of, but this song is the better one out of the two.
0: It's the one I think it's the first song I listened to.
1: The first Vampire Weekend song I listened to was the popular one. The what is it called? A something.
0: Isn't this the most popular song?
1: No. It's
0: A-Punk?
1: A-Punk, yeah.
0: Yeah.
1: Because it was in a movie. It was in, like, maybe an Apatow movie or something. And that's how they, like, charted or something.
2: Let's see.
1: Maybe this will become more streamed in the future, but, like, that one is, like, the more well-known.
0: Speaking of movies, I know on Abe's show we talked about our favorite movies. But this time, let's talk about our favorite comfort movies.
1: Comfort movies?
0: Yeah.
1: That's a great topic. How many are you picking?
0: Let's pick like three.
1: Campus? Three? Campus is also... Campus was a TikTok audio, so it's also more famous.
0: That damn app.
1: Low-key, I don't get why people like get songs ruined for them by TikTok audios. I mean, okay...
0: It's not ruined for me, but like...
1: The only situation that's happened for me is Apple by Charlie XCX was when Brat came out. Like, obviously, I listened to it like midnight the day it came out. And Apple was one of my favorite songs off of it. And then after the TikTok dance and stuff, it low-key no longer is my favorite song off it just because it's like been so overplayed. Maybe I'll revisit in like 10 years and it'll be my favorite song off the album again. But
2: I will say, to be fair, I have not heard it like from people in a while.
1: Well, yeah, but like it's still like so stuck. Like if I play it today, I just think about like the summer of 2024. That was low-key an unprecedented peak for me because it was like the first time that something that I was my favorite thing was also everybody's favorite thing.
2: Yeah.
1: So it was like genuinely like really fun to like just be going out and like I hear my favorite artists everywhere. I like go to a party at like my friend's sister's place in Brooklyn and they're playing Brat. I'm like, yeah. Also, this was a party for the millennials. So they were just playing all my music. they were playing Bizarre Love Triangle When You Were. I was like on the dance floor. Like, yes. I was meant to be like alive 10 years ago.
0: Say Geronimo.
2: I had an experience like that, but like opposite, where it was BTS and they were like my favorite group, but this is when they were like got out officially, like everybody started knowing them because Butter came out and Dynamite came out, and I personally think those are two of their worst music they've ever made ever.
0: I know people hate Butter.
2: So I fucking hate Butter. I think the reason why that they were able to get into the American market with these songs was because Ed Sheeran made them, and I call it the Ed Sheeran effect. Because he was able to make songs for them and ended up getting really popular with American audiences because it's an American song. It's not a BTS song. It's an American song. And it was weird because like I could literally hear these guys that I've been like listening to for like 10 years. At that point, like 8 or 7 years.
0: 6 or 7.
2: Shut up. For like I was listening to them all through middle school and high school, and every time I would talk about them, people would be like, who the fuck is BTS, right? And then I'm hearing them over the speaker and on the radio in the grocery store. Everybody's like, I'm gonna like it, I'm like that, right? And I'm just like, shut the fuck up. Like, shut the fuck up. This is my worst nightmare.
1: Yeah. The one thing is, like, Ed Sheeran has followed such an interesting career trajectory because, like, I remember when I was little and my, like, sister liked him in high school and then I also liked his music. In fact, he's the reason I started songwriting because the song The A-Team, I still like it. Low-key, I still like The A-Team as a song. Great song. But, like, that's, like, the first... I, like, listened to that song and I was like, wait, I should try this. And I had been learning to play guitar and then like, I wrote my first song ever, like, sort of based on that song. And then it was kind of shit, but, like, it, like, worked out. But like I also liked his music up to like the X era, like but then the second half of that album is like he's like getting like crazy, like into like pop stuff he's like not very good at. Like he's really good at like the bespoke like acoustic music. Like at least they're like fun to listen to.
2: Mm-hmm.
1: And then Divide came out, and I actually like that album still. Like I will fight for that album. Like it's actually better than X.
2: A lot of people really like Divide.
1: Castle on the Hill, great song. It's like reminds me of my childhood. I hate Perfect. But Perfect is just like regurgitating Thinking Out Loud, which is a good song. Thinking Out Loud is a great song. Now,
2: It is.
1: What will happen to their love when he turns 71 is another question.
0: But as we were saying, favorite comfort movies.
1: Oh, yeah. I like Looked.
0: I'll start. I'm going to try my best not to
1: touch the viewer.
0: Touch the listeners at home.
1: I'm going to pick four just because one of them was already my favorites list.
0: Fine, I'll pick four. No, I just don't want to.
1: No, like, I'm not going to talk about the fourth one. It's just because it was already my favorites list, so I've already talked about it.
0: Oh, okay. Yeah, but like my top four is basically like all my comfort movies, but I want to like try to divulge from that as much as I can. But I will say, I think The Social Network is still like a comfort movie for me.
1: That's kind of funny. No, I mean, I get it.
0: It's just like so, like you just like put on the background when you're working or like, I don't know, something. It's just like very, it's like digestible in that way, I feel like. But another comfort movie of mine, I will have to say, is Pop Star, Never Stopping.
1: Oh, I love that movie. We should watch that movie.
0: We should show
1: Tyga that movie. He would love it. And, I love Lonely
0: and
1: Island.
0: And with some wine.
1: Yeah. Well, that movie with wine would hit.
0: I think we found...
1: That movie was the first time that I saw somebody else's penis.
2: Oh.
0: I don't remember that.
1: Like a scene where he's getting flashed and then he's like about to like, he's like talking to the other guy and he's about to go sign the person's like tits. But then like while he's not looking, the person moves and it's the guy with his dick out and then he signs the guy's dick.
0: I remember the Bin Laden song.
1: Yeah.
0: And I remember the film has like every cameo ever and like, when he's singing like the song, like the gay song,
1: yeah,
0: Ringo Starr's like, you sing it, like, it's not allowed, it's allowed now.
1: I love that song.
0: That, I think that deserves a rewatch.
1: Yeah.
0: Another, and then another one. This is a tough one. Honestly, I think maybe, let's see here. You know what? I'll just say it again. Paddington 2.
1: Bitch.
2: Paddington 2.
0: Paddington 2.
2: Paddington 2.
0: Now, Abe, you called me a bitch just now, but let's hear what you have to say.
1: All right. So, wait. I like wrote down six. I'm going to eliminate some of these. Let's see. I can eliminate this one. And Loki, okay. You already talked a lot about the Grand Budapest Hotel in the last one, so I'm also going to exclude that. That would definitely be up there.
0: Mm-hmm.
1: But, and I also talked about When Harry Met Sally as, like, one of my favorite movies, but it's also, like, the comfort movie for me, too.
0: Yeah.
1: So, like, I'm also going to exclude that. It just reminds me of Simpler Time and stuff, and sweaters and stuff.
0: And sweaters, and When You Had Hope.
1: Yeah. Well, I still have hope. That movie gives me hope. I like that movie for that reason. Watching it to the end is, like, signifies me being in, like, a comfortable state of mind.
0: Yeah.
1: Mm-hmm. So what we have left is Ye Jawani Hai Deewani, which is this Bollywood movie. It's like the Bollywood rom-com.
2: Wait,
1: like
2: in
1: my
2: seen that.
1: Yeah, it's my generation's like biggest Bollywood movie, I would say. Like in terms of like cultural status and like the songs are played at every party, and it's just like it's something that reminds me, A, of my childhood, but B, it's also just, like, it's pure slop. It's, like, just, like, it's classic, like, rom-com cliches and stuff. Yeah. But it's really fun to watch. So I like it for that reason. It also has my favorite Indian actress in it. So it's, like, fun to watch for that reason.
0: Mm-hmm.
1: And then the other one is Little Women. Because, that movie adaptation, Greta Gerwig's Little Women, is just, like, one of the best adaptations of a novel ever. And I love Little Women, the novel, as well. But, rereading that novel, it's, like, it's a bit big. It's, like, it takes time. If I need, like, a quick, like, night comfort watch, I will always put that movie on just because it's, like, there is nothing in that movie that doesn't, like, apart from, like, Beth dies. But, like, when Beth dies and they all come together, it, like, comforts you. It just, like, reminds you that there's always people. It's, like, such a nice watch. And it also, like, I love period pieces in general, like. I just love everything to like from that era, the 19th century, and like, and then finally, another slop rom-com, Love Rosie. It's like these two British, it's like a people, and then they become like it's a friends to lovers arc. And like my sister, basically, when I was like 10 years old or something, she gave me like a whole basically my cousins were visiting, and so they were like younger than her. My sister's like one of the oldest cousins in our family, and she's like way older than me. So she like gave us all like a course in like the chick flicks, because they were like girls. So she's like, you need to know these. And, like, she looked at me and she's like, you also need to know these. I probably enjoyed this shit the most because I would like still rewatch all these movies. But basically, we watched like Wild Child, Princess Diaries.
2: Shout out.
1: Other movies, lots of other movies. Devil Wears Prada was probably part of that. Mm-hmm. We watched She's the Man. Love that movie. But Love Rosie was also one of the movies we watched in that para. And I think just for that reason, like, it reminds me of my childhood. It's also like a really comfortable rom-com to watch. It's genuinely just a cliche like rom-com. There's nothing like cinematically interesting about it. It's funny as hell though, and really fun to watch. And it has the Emily in Paris lady in it.
2: The Emily in Paris lady in it.
0: Have you seen there's a rom-com, or at least I guess like a parody of rom-com, They Came Together?
1: No.
0: I highly recommend it. That's one of the movies that you should watch just always with someone else, more than one person.
1: Why?
0: It's just better that way.
1: Okay.
0: I don't know. Because I watched it on my own, and I was like, yeah, it's all right. But then I watched it with people, and it's like, this is
1: Yacht
0: like
1: Bubby is this true of you.
0: No, because there's a scene where he wants to fuck his grandma.
2: Oh, that's
1: nice. That's nice.
0: No, but it's like comes out of nowhere. And that's what makes it funny. But
1: does it come together out of nowhere?
0: Yes.
1: Come together right now over me.
0: I highly recommend it. You should see the cast. This has like every actor ever.
1: Yeah, I'm looking.
0: But yeah. Ashaya?
2: Oh. My comfort movies, how many are we supposed to be doing?
0: Let's do like three.
2: Three? My comfort movies my comfort movies is my replacement for my top four because I can't pick a top four, like a consistent top four. But there, I always have a consistent number one, and it's Rodgers and Hammerstein's Cinderella, 1997. For all the same reasons why I said in the last in Abe's show, for that reason, because I think it's just fire in like several different ways, and I've watched that movie at least like 10 times. And then another one would be The Shape of Water, only because the fact that was also on my top four or five, bless you, top four or five list. Same reason. I guess I would say another two movies that I watch consistently is Sweeney Todd.
1: Great movie.
2: I love that movie. That is a comfort movie. That is such a comfort movie. I love that movie. It's so like kooky.
1: Okay, I don't think I've rated that movie on Letterboxd. It's been such a long time since I watched it.
2: It's so good. I just love that movie. That and Hercules, which I can also quote word for word, bar for bar. Like, literally. It's not even funny.
0: Those are good picks.
2: Yeah.
0: I don't know about Sweeney Todd, but otherwise.
2: No, Sweeney Todd is fire. Because why was she sitting there being like, oh, what about a priest? Something priest. Maybe we should put him in a pie and eat him and then sell him.
0: Borat cut a cat's tail off.
2: Yeah, he's this fake guy who's, you know, up around here trying to be cool or whatever, and he's very clearly ugly and bald, and like he's like, oh well, you know, I'm so cool, or whatever, and I make these really awesome haircuts, and you're kind of a loser, and I'm like a cool ass barber, and I'm the coolest barber around, and Sweeney Todd is like, actually, I'm the coolest barber around. Like, come at me. Actually, I'll kill you.
1: I like how this movie has Snape and Bellatrix in it.
2: It has everybody in this movie.
0: Because England has like three actors.
1: That's true.
2: Exactly. It has freaking, oh my God. It has Johnny Depp. Oh, okay. Helena Bonham Carter. Alan freaking Dickon Rickman. Timothy Spall.
1: His name was actually Alan Dickman.
0: I was like, whoa.
2: It literally, when I tell you, it literally has, wait, one... two, three, four, five. It has five people who were in Harry Potter and or Harry Potter adjacent movies. And the one person who isn't in the Harry Potter, like, like direct movies is Johnny Depp, who ended up getting replaced by Mikkelsen to play Grindelwald. And Jamie Campbell Bauer originally played young Grindelwald in the Harry Potter like series, like movies, and then everybody else was also in the movie. So it's just basically like a bunch of Harry Potter people in one movie for no reason. That's the whole movie.
1: Shout out Harry Potter.
0: Shout out Harry Potter.
1: They look like J.K. Rowling has done damage to the books by like existing, but like it will always, they will always be great books.
2: Oh, wait, another movie that I do see as a comfort movie is Coming to America.
1: Oh, great movie. Great movie. Shout out Coming to America.
0: Shout out Coming to America. A lot of coming in
1: there. Okay. I was going to say The Dictator used to be a comfort movie for me, but now I just can't watch it because of what like Sacha Baron Cohen is as a person.
0: Mm-hmm. Yeah. I still like Ally G. I don't know. I
1: still like that one scene where they're speaking. There's like in the helicopter and they're talking to each other in Arabic. Well, they're actually talking to each other in Hebrew, but like they think they're like it's Arabic, and then they think they're like about to like
0: five, four,
1: five, four, boom. So funny.
0: Yeah. Separate the art from the artist, I guess.
1: I can't separate the art. Like,
2: same
1: the
2: thing
1: point
2: with J.K. Rowling. You can't do this anymore.
0: No, J.K. Rowling, you can.
1: J.K. Rowling, you can do it because, like, the fact that she's a TERF has nothing to do with, like, Harry Potter itself. But with The Dictator, like, he's stereotyping Arabs because he's a Zionist.
0: With
1: like, they're directly related.
0: Yeah, with everything Sacha Baron Cohen's done, it is rated in, like,
1: It's like soft Israeli propaganda.
0: Soft? I don't
2: know. And it's crazy, though, because, like, yeah, on one hand, like, the stuff that she did in the books and the movies is not bad, other than the fact that she named the character Cho Chang, but I digress. At the same time, though, there's so much money involved into, like, them making the new, like, fucking TV show on HBO.
1: And I'm not watching
2: all
1: that.
2: the like merchandise that they keep on like putting out, and all the merchandise is fucking ugly. It's so bad. It's so bad. I just don't believe how you're able to like manage to do that. It's just embarrassing. But anyway,
1: I mean, it is the best selling book ever, apart from the Bible.
2: Yeah. Yeah, but at least have good merchandise.
1: That's
2: like,
1: true.
2: Sheesh.
1: I was like, I think the level of my Harry Potter fandom was genuinely insane to be like, to the, because like these days I never talk about it or think about it. But like before, there was a point in time where I was the number one. You guys remember QuizUp?
0: Yeah.
1: I was the number one in the world in Harry Potter spells.
2: That's actually crazy.
0: You wouldn't do that.
1: At the age of like 11 or 12 or something, I was number one in the world. I like read every book, even like the little like books, like the history of Quidditch book that was in the book. Yeah.
2: Oh, I was also a really big Potterhead.
1: Yeah.
2: Like
1: I would read everything. I would play the little like potion making game on Pottermore.
2: Yep. I remember that. Oh my God.
1: I was like really into that. I got a stick, brought it home, and I pretended I was like a Harry Potter.
0: I think we've all done that.
1: No, yeah, everyone's done that much. But I think I was even more of a Percy Jackson fan. Because
2: you're literally the same person.
1: Yeah, like basically,
0: apart from some other stuff. Well,
1: basically, like was looking through my old. Oh, that's fire!
2: It's my preference.
1: Oh wait, yeah, you're quitting. Yeah, that makes
2: sense. Right,
1: yeah.
2: Never changed.
1: I like it's like osmosed as like a normal English word, but quit is just kind of a silly thing.
0: Remember when that whole thing about like Quidditch on college campuses, like that was like a
1: sport
0: people played?
1: Well, Quidditch Club here is a sports club. It's a sanctioned sports club. Cricket Club is not. I tried to make Cricket Club a sports club, and they said the sports club program is closed. We have members. I don't care enough, but I like low-key could have pulled out like the racism card. Like this is a sport played by South Asians.
2: Because what the fuck?
1: Because like, are you seriously telling me people pretending to be on brooms is more important
0: with than a stick
1: the second
0: ass,
1: most
0: like...
1: played sport in the world?
2: I will say, to be fair, I don't see anybody playing Quidditch on this campus.
1: Yeah.
2: I've not seen a single person.
1: It's probably like freaks.
0: Yeah. It's
2: back in like 2014 probably.
0: It's like Metal Club.
2: Mm. Yeah.
0: Or freaks.
1: Freaks.
2: Shout out Ren.
1: But
0: I'm talking about the old one. I'm talking about the one.
2: Oh, the old one. Yeah, they were just racist.
0: Well, and they had that other thing. They had that other thing going on.
2: Oh, right.
1: They did. I just made a gesture wiggling all my fingers.
0: You look at their Instagram account, you can tell.
1: Yeah. Oh, you definitely can't tell. Yeah. It's like that picture with the polycule like on Twitter, and they all like, and then that polycule, like, they all killed each other.
2: Oh, shit.
0: The most predictable outcome. But yeah, we can get back into the music. This next song, Abe is going to be the only one who can actually understand it. I'm going to butcher this, but Le Petit Pain de Chocolat.
1: Le Petit Pain de Chocolat.
0: Yes. It's a French...
2: Chocolate? Bread?
1: Yeah, it just means small piece of bread.
2: A little chocolate bread.
1: Yeah.
0: Yeah.
1: But yeah, small piece of chocolate bread, yeah.

0: I've heard a lot about it, but I haven't actually read it.
1: Guys, what are your who are your least favorite authors?
2: Ooh, least favorite authors?
0: You know that lady who made I know, like, I'm sorry. I don't know if you guys read this, and there are people who have strong opinions about this.
3: The what?
0: But the lady who made Circe and Song of Achilles.
2: Madeline Miller?
0: I don't like her writing.
2: You don't? Have you read Song of Achilles?
0: No, I haven't. But I have read Circe.
2: I feel like it's the worst book.
0: Circe is the worst book.
2: It's not very good.
0: It's so bad. I actually hate it. I genuinely hate it. I thought about not finish reading it because I was like, this is actually horrible.
2: Song of Achilles is very different than it, though, and it's much better. It used to be one of my. I mean, Loki still is one of my favorite books. I think a part of the discourse is people really into the classics are like snobbish, which like I like. In most 9 out of 10 cases, I respect their snobbery. It's like good snobbery.
0: I will say, I'm not mad at her version of Circe, in the sense of like I'm not mad at the idea of like her having her own version of Circe, because that's the whole point of mythology, is that it's supposed to continue on through the times and change with like the world and the environment. My problem is that one, it's just really fucking boring, and two, it's literally that shit will never pass the Bechdel test. Like, it's literally her talking about the men in her life. It's literally her talking about the men in her life.
2: Song of Achilles also does not pass
0: the
2: Bechdel test, but that's because it's gay.
0: Well, hold on. But it's literally Circe is just talking about all the men in her life for the entire time, and then shitting on other women who don't put up with men's bullshit, or like will sit there and just like be horrible to other women because they're around the men that she likes. And it's just like, this is a horrible person. The book isn't like having a commentary on this. She just sucks. And like the book is misogynist, honestly, in how it just does everything. And it's just like, I don't like this character. I don't like the writing. I've heard people say it's feminist, and I'm just like, what do you mean by it's feminist? Like, am I just not reading it right? Because all I'm hearing is her just yapping about men the entire fucking time.
2: I would recommend reading Song of Achilles, because I started reading Circe. I got like 100, 200 pages in, and then I stopped, but not because I was like bored. It was mostly because I was like started reading something else. But also, I thought it was very different than Song of Achilles in everything it was. Song of Achilles was one of the best reading experiences I've ever had. Like, right now is actually the perfect time, because if you're doing something, are you going to somewhere over the summer?
0: Like, I'm going to New York in, like, 2 weeks.
2: Well, okay, just read it while you're there. Like, read it while you're traveling or something, because I read it on, like, my, like, grad trip after I graduated high school, and we were in this, like, town in Slovenia that was, like, surrounded by this lake, and the, like,
0: and we were in a town in Slovenia.
2: Well, I lived in Belgium. It was like going to another state.
0: Oh, okay.
2: So
1: also Slovenia.
2: Yeah. Well, it was cheap also to travel to Slovenia. It was like hella cheap. And this really beautiful place, Bled.
0: Blade.
2: But basically, it's like one, like a little island with a, not a church, but like some sort of building. It is a church, I guess. It is a church.
0: Is it like an abbey?
2: No, it's not an abbey, but it's like, it's, I don't really know how to describe it. It's just a building, beautiful little medieval building on an island in the middle of a lake, and the rest of the town's around that lake, and the lake is beautiful, like blue, mm-hmm. like really one of the most beautiful places I've ever been. And I just would sit on like the bench and like read that book, and it's just the environment is describing, Loki could have been Slovenia, right, because it's like the Trojan War, so, well, like the environment like north of Greece or whatever, mm-hmm. like very hilly, is where they would go to like train in the book. And so I like just imagined they were like around this area, and it was just like very immersive, very fun reading experience. And the book itself is just really nice because of like, I think, the characters. I don't think that they're really good depictions of the heroes Achilles and Patroclus, like in like what they are, but as its own thing, amazing characters. And I just, it's still one of my, I don't think, if I read it today, I wouldn't like it as much, because it is clearly like, I understand why people that read it now wouldn't like it as much, but at the time I read it in high school or whatever, and Loki has, like, that YA thing to it, where it's, like, you have to be in a certain, like, emotional state as, that, like, a teenager is in to, like, enjoy it or whatever, but that's not necessarily, like, always bad, right? Like,
0: yeah.
2: It's like how like you wouldn't have enjoyed like Austin and Ally as in this age, but you like it's really fun to watch as like a child. But yeah. Oh yeah, I have a little piece of discourse. My least favorite author. Do you have time?
1: Yeah.
2: Okay. My least favorite author, R.F. Kuang. So she's...
0: I've heard things about her.
2: So I read Mabel because my friend highly recommended it. And I initially, because my close friend recommended it, I was like giving this book the benefit of the doubt more and more. But honestly, now I'm like thinking about it and the book is genuinely just crap. So basically she is like this... I think she's British. No, she's American. She's American, sorry. Yeah, she's American, Asian American, very upper class, like, private school educated woman. And she's like the stereotypical, like, MFA writer. She's really up her own ass about, like, everything she talks about. She's, and, like, there are many, like, nuggets of discourse about how she, like, behaves. Because she's, like, the type of person where she, like, overemphasizes her Asian identity to ignore the fact that she's, like, a rich woman and, like, clearly privileged.
1: Mm-hmm.
0: She needs to find something that will make her seem relatable.
2: The way she explores all of these, all her novels explore something to do with, like, oppression, colonialism, and all of these things. And as someone that is, like, well-read in books that explore colonialism... Hers is, like, the worst exploration by far. In fact, even, like, specifically fantasy explorations of colonialism, one of the best fantasy novels ever written, like, the best fantasy trilogies ever written is the Greenbone Saga. I forgot the author's name. But the Jade City, Jade Legacy, Jade War.
1: Yeah.
2: One of the best ever fantasy novels ever. And amazing exploration of family colonialism by, like, an Asian author as well. This book, Babel, is about, like, these, like, students in, like, 19th century...
3: I've heard about that.
2: Yeah. They're, like, 19th century students in Oxford, and they're all, like, from, like, some colony. There's, like, one... The main character's from, like, I want to say Hong Kong. I think he's from... he's from Kent, Hong Kong. So he's from Hong Kong, and he's been transported by this, like, professor because he's an orphan, and he's being, like, trained in, like... translation, and then there's another one who's like Indian, and there's another one who's I think either like Caribbean, Haitian, she's Haitian.
1: Mm-hmm.
2: and then there's one that's white, she's French.
1: Mm-hmm.
2: But basically the novel has this, like, the magic system of the novel is so, like, it could have been so interesting. There's so much potential in this novel because it messes with language and it's, like, exploring these interesting topics of your relationship with language
3: I did want to actually read that book because it was...
2: Yeah, no, it's a concept is so interesting. And the first half of it is, like, really interesting for that reason.
1: Mm-hmm.
2: But... Are you going? Okay. Yeah. Oh, yeah. Yeah. So... Like, basically, the first half of the book is, like, really interesting in that regard.
1: Mm-hmm.
2: But then the magic system is basically, there's, like, these things called silver bars.
1: Yeah.
2: And these linguists, they study different languages, and then they look for, like, what's lost in translation between two words. So, like, they'll take, like, a word for walk in one language and a word for walk in another language, but the word for walk in another language might also show some other aspect of walking, and whatever's lost in the translation of walk from one word to the other, that transmutes something into the silver that gives it a magical effect. That is an interesting magic system, like, on its own. The issue is what they do with it. They don't explore the magic system at all. Basically, these translators are just doing this. The silver is what's, like, the engine for Britain to industrialize in this universe, but nothing else changes. Like, oh, instead of the steam engine being invented by, like, British ingenuity, it's invented by these humanities kids because they basically she's just like an English major, and she wanted to, like, make English majors relevant in her imaginary world. And there is nothing else interesting about this. And the conflict of the book is these people are, like, trying to overthrow the British Empire from, like, within, and the way they do it is by just, like, blocking off that institute. Like, they occupy their, like, Institute Babel and, like, block off any silver from going in or out. And that, like, brings the British Empire to a halt.
0: That
2: makes, but like, what
4: way
2: are you,
4: more complicated.
2: But like, what are you saying with that? Because like that like ruins any real exploration of colonialism. Because what the British Empire couldn't have been stopped by like someone just occupying Oxford. It wasn't Oxford that caused the British Empire to become a thing. It was.

0: first country to industrialize, the first country to do all these like private ventures, to invent the joint stock company, and to do all these innovations that eventually led to it becoming a superpower in capitalism, and then like sort of just forcefully destroying every other colonial power. That's like, and then the other like social things that were driving that were like racism and all these things. None of that is like explored in the book because she just has this like dumb pigeonholed fantasy system, and she just like the one white person in the book like betrays them all. It's just like, okay, like, but Wayne, what are you really saying with this? Because like, it's not like all white people are evil. They like significantly a big reason Britain like de-imperialized or whatever is because FDR pressured them to do so. Like, clearly there is like scope for collaboration between like everyone to bring justice. Like there are so many things wrong with the book, and it's so preachy. It drills its point home. She sounds like she thinks she's saying something really profound by explaining what colonialism was to people. And it's just like, okay, if this is profound to you, then you are like uneducated, unaware, stupid. And like, I don't know. I think the only reason she's like even like popular is because she was writing in like that era where like people were really into things that explored these themes, but no one was critically assessing whether she was exploring those themes well or not.
1: Mm-hmm.
0: Because there are way better books to explore these themes. Right now I'm reading this one book called There Are Rivers in the Sky by Leif Shafak. Such an amazing book. The prose is so amazing. The way it's exploring the characters and their influence under like the yoke of oppression and colonialism is so interesting, because it explores like characters from three different periods in history and their connection to this one drop of water from ancient Mesopotamia. That's like the book. That is like such a genius idea for a book. The prose is so beautiful. That is a good way to explore colonialism. The Jade trilogy vaguely explores colonialism. It also explores family ties, relationships. And the magic system in Jade is really interesting because it allows you to explore like the politics of resources in a colonial country, like how foreign powers exploit resource-rich third world countries. It allows them to explore that. The magic system in that book serves a purpose too. Like, it's just like, and the other thing is recently there's more Twitter discourse about Arif Kuang because like in her last book, she has an Israeli character that's portrayed positively. Twitter went on her ass. Finally, like, everyone's uniting against this woman because she had an Israeli character that was depicted as like a good person.
1: That's the worst thing. I don't care about anything you said thus far. That one little tidbit was enough.
0: Yeah. No, also, her other books are also insane. Like, Yellowface.
2: Heard about Yellowface specifically.
0: That's people basically, there's like, so Yellowface is about like Asian.
1: Hashtag stop Asian hate.
0: You know, it's well, most of her novels have like the tinge of like hashtag stop Asian hate in like the bad parts of that, like the the uncritical parts of that, like the parts where you're clearly privileged but you're acting like you're as oppressed as this like very more oppressed group.
1: Mm-hmm.
0: But like she's talking about like how this one Asian American woman who's like, it's just exploring like the relationship between like white and Asian like people in like relationships or whatever, and it sort of like really hates on, she's like a really like I know people say reverse racism or whatever, she is actually like racist against white people, like in a real
2: prejudice.
0: Way not
2: prejudice.
0: Even well yeah sure
1: does prejudice. She does she have a white boyfriend?
0: No, yeah, that's it. So, yeah, this is what I'm getting to.
2: Oh, God.
0: This is what I'm getting to. Recently, they uncovered, like, old blog posts where she's defending herself for dating a white person. And she's using, like, all the humanities, like, the like, how do you even say it? Like
1: well, like, reclamation? Like,
0: No. The language she's using when she's talking about, like, her white boyfriend is the language that, like, critical theory. She's basically using critical theory language to discuss her personal life. It was like, I love critical theory, very interesting to me, but she's using it to discuss her personal life and her relationship to defend herself. She just comes off as like the most annoying type of college humanities person ever. Like, the most annoying type of woke person. Like, the bad type of woke person.
1: I mean, I think
0: person.
1: You can argue any Asian woman dating a white person is, like, usually, like, not...
0: Yeah, that's funny.
1: well, me personally, I was just going to say I don't like Cormac McCarthy.
0: You don't like Cormac McCarthy?
2: That's fair.
1: I don't like his writing. Well, not like... I love him as a

0: person. No, but like like just like I don't know. His writing style, I don't get like there's no I don't know. I don't like
1: You're wrong.
0: There's no sense of progression.
2: His writing style isn't for everybody, I will say. Like
1: wrong.
2: There are some books that I like Blood Meridian, but I don't like The Road because I think The Road is like just I just fucking hate it.
3: I think when people say it isn't for everybody, it's just a nice way of saying that like you're stupid.
0: Well, no. I tried to read Sutri, and like that.
3: I haven't read that.
0: You haven't read that?
3: No, I've only read Blood Meridian and The Road.
0: Well, if any of his other books are like Sutri, it's gonna be a long journey for you.
3: I like the other ones. He's good. Mm-hmm. He's great.
0: I don't know. It's just like I don't know. Maybe I'm a slop person.
3: You want slop? You should read On the Road by Jack Kerouac. That's like that's the origin of slop.
0: Mm-hmm.
3: 1950s origin of slop. I'm not joking. It's like actually just slop. Nothing happens the entire book. They just fuck around.
2: or you can read Brave New World. I think Brave New World is also slop. I do like Aldous Huxley's like name as like a name, but I like the title Brave New World. I think it's cool. I just think Brave New World doesn't actually have a plot at all. And the only reason why people like it is because it's like a commentary on what we like are scared of in the future and what.
3: But that's not slop.
2: It
3: doesn't have a plot because novels don't need to have a plot. It's science fiction. It's speculative fiction.
2: It's speculative fiction, but it goes on for too long.
3: No, but that's the point. It's supposed to like deeply explore. It's also these ideas are taken for granted to us because we're in the world that he was writing about now.
2: Right. But when it tries to, the problem is that it doesn't have a plot, but it tries to have a plot instead of just sticking to the idea of not having a plot. You know?
3: Well, no, so it's like exploring that.
2: Hold on. It explores those actions, but it doesn't actually have an actual plot, because if you want to explore those actions at that point, you're going to have a plot to explore those actions to where that would lead up to, and it doesn't have that. So it ends up coming out being really weird and really stupid.
3: The point of dystopia is to like exaggerate. It works in the same way as satire. It's like exaggerating but like it's never supposed to resolve. That's why 1984, which I think is better than Brave New World.
2: I also agree that it's better than Brave New World.
3: It's like, it never resolves. But also, the best one is We by Yevgeny Zamyatin, Sleeper Shout, My English Teacher Made Us Read It in High School. It's the book that inspired both 1984 and Brave New World. It's written by a Bolshevik. I wish
0: my English teachers gave me actually good books.
3: And my English teacher was a goat. He gave us such interesting books for our like reading. We never read any.
0: Can I just say?
3: Which like I regret because like I haven't read... The only Shakespeare I've read is Midsummer's Night Dream and Romeo and Juliet. And I know the plot of everything else off like through cultural osmosis, but like I really want, I do want to like eventually read.
0: Can I just say a person I want to kill? Albert Camus.
3: Why?
2: I actually do like Albert Camus.
3: I'm a big Albert Camus hater, but you have to first love him and then loop around to hating him.
2: Right, exactly.
0: I tried to love him.
3: You need to read L'Étranger in French.
0: I'm not doing all that. That's too much work for Camus.
3: Yeah, it was the first book I read in French too. It's quite a good book.
2: It is. I read it on the train, not in English.
3: I think his philosophy is like idiotic, and he's a stupid person.
0: He's a stupid person. Yeah, that's my main issue. And also, like the stranger,
3: the absurdism and like existentialism in novels works. The issue is when these novelists think they're philosophers. Same thing. Same issue with Sartre. Like he novels. Well, not great novels, but good novels. But like horrible philosopher.
2: Yeah.
3: What did he look? What he did to Nietzsche.
2: No, but I just my thing is that going back to Brave New World is that I just think that it could have been better executed, and instead it felt more like Adolphus Huxley was, I'm pretty certain I'm not saying his name right, but
3: isn't it Aldous Huxley?
2: It might be Aldous. Yeah, I personally think that Aldous Huxley. Adolphus. I'm sorry. But yeah, Aldous. I think for Aldous Huxley, I just feel like he was trying to just like yap and be upset about the things that he saw already happening in the world, like there's sluts walking around with no clothes on and da da da da da and yada yada yada, and it's just like the main character is not even interesting. He just goes about the world just like doing his bullshit, and he doesn't really
3: supposed
2: have
3: to be like this every man He's supposed to be like an insert.
2: And he's, but when you compare it against 1984.
3: Well, yeah. Well, I mean, that's like comparing Coughing Baby to Nuclear Bomb.
2: But here's the thing. But you have to compare them because Brave New World, they came out like what? Within like a 20-year span of each other?
3: Sure, yeah.
2: So like you can compare them to each other for the simple fact that Brave New World's main character, he just gets pulled into shit and shit happens to him and then he's just like, okay.
3: Yeah.
2: Whatever. Sure. And it's just like, okay, so what the fuck are we talking about right now?
3: But like, that's like modern,
2: I understand
3: that's like
2: the story that we set up.
3: As an era.
2: Okay, so what is this character gonna do about this? Like, are they gonna do anything about this? Are they not gonna do anything about this? He just sits there and things happen to him and that's it. And I'm just like, okay, so the story's over because you just explained to me the world that you're scared of. So why the fuck is this still continuing on if you wanna keep going and furthering talking about that? Okay, well, if you're gonna keep furthering talking about that, have a plot because that's a good way to further and talk about that and a constructive way instead of just like things are happening and no one's fucking reacting to it and it's just like okay cool whatever. And then when you have 1984, it does that where it's like, okay, here's all the constructs of the world and the society and all the other shit that's happening, and also here's this everyman guy who's like, actually I kind of hate this actually kind of sucks, low-key high-key, what am I gonna do about this? And clearly he's like one out of probably thousands of or millions of people who've done the same exact like steps that he's done before when he was where he's just like, oh well, I'm gonna do something and make change to happen. And, you know, he clearly isn't like putting in a bunch of effort to do it because like, yeah, he's scared he's gonna get like fucked up or whatever, but at least he's like trying to do something even if it doesn't work out.
3: I think that like the main thing with Brave New World is it's the most contrived of all the famous dystopian novels because like, We by Evgeny Zamyatin brings something to the table because it, like, is probably the best articulation of, like, alienation. Because the core thing that the novel is exploring is this concept called Taylorism, which was a huge thing at the time, which was this thing that was from the socialist end and the capitalist end, what was happening at this time, where this guy named Taylor had this idea that, like, of, like, optimizing labor. And, like, people talk about Ford and, like, the factory line. Taylor was even bigger than that. Taylorist like philosophy with like the corporate world is how like the idea of like
1: tailored. Sorry,
3: no,
1: I'm sorry.
3: It's Taylor's philosophy is how like the idea of like worker productivity and like maximizing that and like HR, all of these ideas originated there. He basically would think about like how he can maximize productivity out of his workers and like viewing them as like this part of this like mechanistic mechanism that was a company. And Lenin sort of took his ideas and adapted that to the planned economy. And he was also looking at that. And so Zamyatin was, like, criticizing this from, like, because he was an old Bolshevik, like, a member of the old guard. And then, like, Stalin sort of purged all those people. And he had to escape to Paris. He died in poverty. And his novel was banned in the Soviet Union. It was only, like, really revived after it, like, Brave New World in 1984 exploded. But these guys, George Orwell and Aldous Huxley, read that book and they, like, loved it. And they were deeply inspired by it. But it's talking about that, like, individualist thing. And then 1984 obviously has the most, like, holistic, like, idea of what it's saying in terms of, like, the threat of, like, overt collectivism. We are saying something about the threat of, like, becoming too mechanistic. And then, but Brave New World is just, like, not saying one thing. It's just exploring the dangers of a lot of different tendencies in society without a clear, like, idea of what specifically he wants to zone in on. And
2: exactly.
3: That's its biggest weakness. But I low-key think that it doesn't make it a bad novel. It just, like, prevents it from being, like, as good as these books. And, like, even, yeah. And I think the issue with dystopia now is that, like, satire is dead, so you can't really write a dystopia now.
2: Yeah.
3: Back then you could because it was, like, the era of modernism, the era of, like, extreme ideology, so you could, like, sort of do that. Now everyone's just gonna sort of be like, you're being corny. Mm.
2: But yeah, I feel like when it comes to that book, it's just like there could have been a better way for him to do it. And I think it's like I just think it's an overrated book.
3: Maybe. Well, I mean, it's definitely overrated. It's because it's like there are like very few good dystopian novels, so it has to be overrated because it's one of the best in genres.
2: Yeah.
3: And the genre is very hard to do well.
2: Yeah. but it's, to me, it's overrated. And I think people give it a lot of credit that it doesn't deserve, because yeah, it's like, sure, okay, it did something for the time, but when you read back on it, it's just like, okay, there are better books than that now, like exponentially better books than
3: maybe
2: that.
3: Yeah,
2: so it's just like, okay, cool. It's like, not the Beatles, but it's like,
3: the Beatles aren't overrated.
2: No, the Beatles aren't overrated, but like, what other like boy band group that were popular in the 70s that people listened to?
3: Queen.
2: A lot and consistent. Not Queen, because Queen is iconic and they actually make good music.
3: Yeah, but the issue with Queen is like, people categorize them in like the same categories like Pink Floyd or something, when they're supposed to be categorized.
2: They're
3: not.
2: They're very
3: same,
2: different.
3: They're supposed to be categorized in the same thing as like ABBA.
2: Yeah.
3: Where they're like fun exactly. music. They're not like artful.
2: Right. Exactly.
0: Yeah. And with that, we will head into our final song.
3: Of the semester?
0: Of
3: the year?
0: Of the year of my life.
2: Wait, did you even play the thing that I...
0: Well, we ran out of time.
3: Yeah, we yapped.
0: We're 4 minutes over the... We're 4 minutes over my slot, but we'll have one last song. The one that I meant to play earlier that I didn't, because I didn't realize.
3: Walkout.
0: Vampire Weekend.

0: And that was Wall Cop by Vampire Weekend. Thank you, everyone, for tuning into the final show of the semester. That was the penultimate season finale.
1: Yeah, my penis ultimate. Wait,
0: what? What? Yeah, I have an ultimate penis. but yeah,
1: Saturday 1 to 3.
0: Saturday 1 to 3, Abe's show, cult classic.
1: Last show ever.
0: And then from that point forward, anytime he does come onto a show, it will be from a computer.
1: From a computer. We're going to be running our podcast over Google Meet.
0: Let's try to brainstorm a different. How about the voice chat room of a public game lobby.
1: No, because I don't think we don't need to record the Google Meet. We can just record our perspectives and talk on the Google Meet and then slice that together. So it's still HD.
0: Yeah. That's how they do it. Yeah. Or we could make a private F1 lobby and just do our podcast while we race.
1: I am probably gonna get more into content creation because I already write my personal stuff either on
2: my personal whatever or on Substack, but I want to actually make videos.
0: Yeah, you got to do it different.
2: I got to be no, because I like writing more than I like any other thing. That's why I don't make films anymore. Mm-hmm. I just write them.
0: Yeah,
2: I would rather just write a book.
0: We can write a script and then
3: you have to make one movie at least once.
2: I did make a movie.
0: Well,
3: when did you do that?
2: The Night Bus with Tyga.
0: But your own self-started.
2: Well, that movie was written by me. The entire plot was just me.
0: You got a bus to catch.
2: You got a bus to catch.
0: But yeah, thank you everyone for listening. See you all next year, next semester. And
2: not me, though. I won't ever see you again.
0: But
2: I'm going to be in an alley in New York.
0: Train spotting.

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1: 1 + 1 = 2. 2 + 2 = 4. 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And that's how you give a Zerbert. 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

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I'm Mary, and we are still waiting on our co-host and guest. So don't worry, we'll be on soon. But until then, please continue listening to Linus and Lucy by Vince Guaraldi.

0: 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I'm Mary.
1: And I'm Charlotte.
2: And I'm Elia.
0: And this is Earworm. Sorry about that, folks.
1: Guys, I was late again. Last time, I think I was late also. So, sorry. I just get distracted and I lost track of time and I started packing my things up and it took me so freaking long.
2: We're having too much fun with the skateboard.
1: Oh my god, yeah. Wait, yeah, right before I left, I remembered I had like a tech deck kind of thing in my bag and we got the plane, okay? So that's actually what happened. Is there a trash can in here?
2: I don't think so.
0: I don't think so.
1: I have to go to the bathroom, but wait, that's how I get
2: it. Whoa.
1: Guys. No, I didn't mean it like that. Number one, I need to spit out my gum, but number two, I have to go to the bathroom, so I'll just...
2: Oh, yeah.
1: I'll do that later.
2: Okay.
1: But guys, this is our final show.
0: It's true.
2: Until next semester.
1: Okay, yeah, our junior year.
2: Whoa.
1: We need to start figuring out how to record our shows.
0: Yeah, I know for sure I feel like my computer has no space on.
1: Okay, mine definitely does, so I can figure that out. I can get that sorted.
0: All right.
1: But guys, last show, we decided to do songs from our year. Wait, you did from the year, right? Not the semester?
0: Yeah, just the whole year.
1: Songs from our school year, and a lot of the songs I've already played on here, but you guys don't remember. And I know for a fact you don't remember, so it's fine. We're going to replay them.
0: Right.
1: We're going to replay them. Mark, do you have anything else to say?
0: Not really. Ilya, how are you doing?
2: I'm doing pretty good.
1: I'm doing pretty good.
2: I have my first final tonight.
0: Yeah. How are you feeling about it?
2: Pretty good, I would say.
1: Yeah, you're going to rock the test.
2: I feel pretty good about it. I don't know. I just have a lot of finals. I just have a lot of tests.
0: Yeah.
2: And once they start, they never finish.
1: Yeah.
2: So I'm just like preparing for that.
1: Yeah. I know. I had a really bad exam yesterday, but it's fine because it's over.
0: Right.
1: And hopefully my mom's not listening because I actually did not tell her it was really bad. But I have a zine due and I've been in swim. Well, I've only been in there for a bit, like a little bit, but I haven't done a single thing. So.
0: Oh, perfect.
1: Yeah, it's been awesome. I've just been sitting there. I need to use this time to plan out my ideas.
0: Mm-hmm. Okay.
1: And then
0: that sounds good.
2: How's GAS going?
0: It's fine. Also, I realized the song has been playing. Whatever.
1: Boy, whatever.
0: It's fine. It's just would love it to be done.
2: Yeah.
0: And I just feel like I keep thinking my part is done, and then yet I'm back in there.
1: Yeah.
0: And yet every day I've gone back to do it.
1: It's really frustrating.
0: But I'm just not going to do more of it. If more needs to be done, other
1: people
0: can
1: do it. Yeah,
0: that's
1: not your business.
0: Yeah, I just I have other things that are due tomorrow and Friday that I actually need to do before then.
1: Yeah.
0: All right. Let's get into it, I guess. Because I have work to do, people.
1: Oh, this is not fun. This is serious.
0: It's work time.
1: Okay.
0: Yeah, I'm going to be making my mock grant proposal during this, so get ready. All right, well, does he pronounce it 3 Telegraph Avenue?
1: Yeah.
0: Okay. This is 3 Telegraph Avenue by Childish Gambino. Don't touch that dial.
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4: LA, it's your girl, Yessie Ortiz. Got some brand new music. I need you to turn it up and let me know what you think. 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

to the internet. Try one sentence on to the next shit. X or the O face on your exes. Right? And we can do the same thing if you wanna have at it. When your thoughts can't breathe and you're thinking asthmatic and you wanna be a mom, and I wasn't mad at it. I was thinking about me. I'll be really bad at it, cause I'm thinking about me. Weeks in Dubai, 4th of July, house in Kauai. Yeah, we can try.

0: You are listening to WCWM Williamsburg. I'm Mary.
1: And I'm Charlotte.
2: And I'm Elia.
0: And this is Earworm Finale.
1: Finale.
0: You just heard Three Telegraph Avenue by Childish Gambino, Watching TV by Magdalena Bay, and You're Still Mine by Blank Space.
1: Sorry, guys.
0: I know for me, like, that song was on our very first Earworm. Whoa. Sneeze incoming.
1: Sorry.
0: Oh, no.
1: I already did.
0: Scared it off.
1: I already did. I can't get my
0: Watching TV was on our very first episode of Earworm with our new title. So that was, I guess, like August or September.
1: Mm-hmm.
0: Probably September, because probably the schedule didn't come out for like 3 weeks, probably.
1: Yeah, probably. Hmm. Yeah, probably.
0: Hmm.
1: Probably. I put Telegraph Avenue on there. Well, I just love that song. But I obviously studied abroad, and I had a professor, and he was from Oakland, and I really liked him.
0: Yeah, obviously, if you didn't know, she went to Barcelona.
1: Obviously, I went to Barcelona. Barna, if you will. Barca, for some.
0: Barca.
1: Yeah, I really enjoyed him, and I really liked that class. And now every time I think about that song, because it's like, everything you do is so Oakland, I'm like, Sam Simon! Yes!
0: Wow.
1: But, and then I also, You're Still Mine, that's just been my song of like the school year. I really like that song. I don't remember how I found it, but I would listen to it a lot earlier this year, and I kind of stopped listening to it as much, but I'm probably going to listen to it on the way home from Swim. But...
0: Oh my god, I don't know why I thought you were referring to Swim as home. Like, on the way home to Swim. I thought that's what you said.
2: I think it's you.
0: I was like, whoa.
2: That's you projecting. Like, sorry, that's all you.
0: My home. No, I'm actually going to Gradplex after this.
2: Okay.
0: I'm not going back.
1: Yeah.
0: I probably should go to Swim. I don't know.
1: My thing is, I need to, like, print things, and I realized I could go to the law school library, but I'm just, like, scared.
0: Of what?
1: I've done nothing for like 5 hours today. And it's just like really hard. But it's like Sunday, Monday, Tuesday, I woke up, was in the library by like 9:30.
2: Okay. Like doing work?
1: Yeah.
2: Okay.
1: Yeah.
2: Wait.
1: So it's just like, I'm like tired, guys. Give
0: yeah.
1: me a break.
2: I'm at the opposite today. Yesterday was the first day that I like actually studied.
1: Yeah, no. Yeah. Like Sunday, Monday,
0: we
1: Tuesday.
0: We were productive yesterday. Mm-hmm.
1: I was not productive yesterday. Freaking had a terrible exam and then did nothing after.
2: That's fair.
0: I think that's... Yeah. I feel like on an exam day, you shouldn't feel like you need to, like, do a ton else.
1: Yeah.
0: Yeah, but that's true. Yeah, I need to, like... Because I wrote out all my dinosaur notes for this, like, third, like, unit or whatever. And now I'm, like, compiling it into my, like, online Google Docs study guide of all of it.
1: Mm-hmm.
0: And it's already 9 pages, and I don't even have 1.5. Like, this is, like, half of it. So it's going to be probably, like, 20 pages.
1: For a study guide?
0: Yeah. And I'm like,
1: It's, like, I don't know. If I say this, it's going to be, like, you don't even get it. But I'm not meaning it like that. Like, now, like, for my freaking physiological classes, like, if I have, like, 25 pages, I'm like, my short study guide.
0: Yeah.
1: Because of, I hate that. And like, because of cognitive psych, I would have like 30 page study guides.
0: That's crazy.
1: And it's just like, I just hate everything.
0: Yeah, I mean, I guess for a final study guide, that's not that much.
1: I just hate everything.
0: I'm just like, whoa.
1: I hate everything.
0: And just the stuff
1: yeah.
0: that I have to memorize, like, oh, I have to know that ornithopodia has a ventrally offset premaxillary tooth row.
1: So like, what does that mean?
0: I think it just means they have
2: like
0: a row of teeth that's kind of like off to like...
2: Wait, just say that. Just say that instead.
0: Like,
2: I don't get it.
0: Anyway.
2: Like, wait, you... wait.
1: No. This was... You said that and then it reminded me of a question on my exam yesterday. And then I looked it up and I think I got it wrong.
0: No, so I never like...
2: I was like, how did you like... correctly type out what Mary just said. Like, that would have been crazy. Yeah.
0: I'm like, wait, let me learn. And then at the same time, I have to know, like, the year that the first book that featured a dinosaur was written. Like, why do we need to know that?
1: Yeah.
0: Why does that matter for me?
1: It doesn't.
0: Anyway, guys, I guess let's move into our next block. Our early fall block, I would say.
1: Yes.
0: Unless anyone has any other thoughts they'd like to give before.
1: Nope.
0: All right.
1: You okay, Ilya? Also, I'm realizing how I've been saying your name wrong this entire time. It's Ilya.
2: Ilya.
1: Not Ilya.
2: Yeah, that's okay.
1: It's better than
0: his interviewer that said, like from Heated Rivalry.
1: He said that.
2: But I did a 3-stage interview process for this for the job that I ended up getting.
0: Mm-hmm. Right.
2: And the last one was like with who my boss is going to be. And she was like, oh, like, how do you pronounce? And I was like, oh, like, my name's Ilya, like, and she was like, oh, like, do not pronounce the S. And I was like, no, like, it's a Greek name, like, you just pronounce it Ilya. And she was like, oh, like, kind of, like, from Heated Rivalry. And I was like, okay, like,
0: whatever.
2: Like, I don't even know your name yet. Like, you haven't even introduced yourself yet.
1: That's what I'm saying. Like, I feel like it's kind of, number one, crazy to make, like, a TV show reference in an interview, but a Heated Rivalry reference.
0: Well, I was
1: going to
0: say, that would be like if someone was like, oh, you've seen 50 Shades Grey. You look like the girl from 50 Shades. Yeah. And it's like, I just have bangs. Like, it's like, that's just, like, weird.
2: Yeah.
0: Like,
2: yeah.
0: I don't know.
2: It's just, like, a weird, it's, like, a weird show.
0: Yeah.
2: Okay. It's just like it's gotten too normal. Guys, like let's get like chill.
1: Yeah. No, I agree.
0: All right, everyone. Well, stew on that while you listen to our next fall block. This is Real by the Sleigh Bells. Don't touch that dial.

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I'm Mary, and this is Earworm. Charlotte is still here. Don't worry, but she's busy working on the couch. So I'm just going to tell you what you listen to, and then we'll just go into the next block. Because as I said, like, this is business today, guys. Like, we can't be playing around. Not today. But yeah, you just heard Real Real by Sleigh Bells, Billy Toppy by Men I Trust, and You Can Have It All by Yola Tango. That was, I would say, our like September, perhaps early October block. But now we're going to get into more of a like October, November vibe. All right. This is Lover, You Should Have Come Over. Don't touch that dial.

0: You are listening to WCWM Williamsburg. I'm Mary.
1: I'm Charlotte.
2: I'm Elia.
0: And this is Earworm
3: Finale.
0: Okay, you.

0: You just heard Lover, You Should Have Come Over by Jeff Buckley, Cobra by Geese, and Frau Frau? Frou Frou?
1: Any Frou Frou.
0: Frou Frou Fox. Frou Frou Foxes and Midsummer Fires by the Cocteau Twins.
1: Also, when you say finale, it reminds me of Dr. Doofenshmirtz, Evil Incorporated, After Hours.
0: Oh, I like that. All right. Thoughts, anyone?
1: Wait.
2: I just had Souther pizza.
1: Boy! Wait, you... What was the first song that was played?
0: Jeff Buckley.
1: Okay, yeah. Guys, I've just... I don't
0: classic,
1: know, I just like those songs. Yeah,
0: song.
1: I went back on my, like, Apple, like, replay.
0: Okay.
1: And saw what my, like, top songs were.
0: Yeah.
1: Number one, top song of September was Gnarly. Chose not to add that in there.
0: Wait, I don't know if Spotify shows you, like, by month.
2: It doesn't do by month. Okay. No, Apple Music, yeah.
0: Yeah.
2: It was an Apple Music flex.
0: Because I just went through my liked songs and was like, whatever I'm liking at that point. But
1: and it's nice because it shows you like how many times you've listened to that
0: song. I wish we had
1: and, like,
0: that.
1: How like your top artist of that month and like how many minutes for that month.
2: Wait, 5 years ago, I like bought like this thing that was like, it was like $2 where you could like upload all of your like Spotify data and it would like do that.
0: Oh.
2: And now it's a subscription. But because
0: is
2: I
0: it
2: bought
0: Receipt-ify?
2: It like it's Last FM.
0: Oh wait, I have Last FM.
2: But because because I did it so long ago, before I like got popular, it was just like a one-time purchase. It's not a subscription. Like I still have it. Even though I paid like $2 for it.
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0: I was gonna say I made a Last FM account like 4 years ago, but I think at that point I don't know if there was a premium thing, but now, yeah, it's, like, unusable because everything is behind a paywall.
2: Yeah.
0: Like,
2: no, sorry.
0: Why
2: would I do that? Wait, it's called Stats FM, not Last FM.
0: Okay, yeah, I never did
2: that. It's the same thing. Yeah, wait, it's, like,
1: that's
2: like
1: cool.
2: I can have all my stats.
1: Thank God.
0: Wow.
1: Thank God.
2: Yeah.
1: I listened to that Jeff Buckley song a lot over the summer, but I also listened to it just a lot over winter break, and it's just such, I also listened to it a lot in the shower. I remember that was like really like my shower song.
0: Mm. Yeah.
1: It's just so good.
0: Yeah.
1: And,
0: shower song? That's a downer of a shower song.
1: I know, but you know my weird shower songs.
2: I would like zone out.
1: Yeah, that's the point.
2: Thought. Oh.
1: That's what the shower
2: is
1: for.
2: I would like forget to like why I was there.
1: Yeah. I also just like songs that like you can sing along to.
0: Yeah.
1: And that's a really good song to sing along to.
0: Yeah.
1: And then my Frou Frou Foxes and Midsummer Fire. It's a long one. I don't know. Pearl introduced me to that song and I like it, and I also listen to that a lot. I think over maybe Thanksgiving break or winter break. And no,
0: it's
1: winter
0: very
1: break.
0: Catchy.
1: Yeah, it's so good. Love that song.
0: Yeah, I put Cobra on there because that's my favorite song off of the Geese album that came out in like September.
1: Amelia saw like the playlist on my computer and she was like, I see the, every time she comments about a song, it's your song. Like every single time. And she was like, Mary's my bias.
0: What can I say? Yeah, you like, if I knew you were gonna like be here, I would have like sent the playlist to
2: you. That's okay. Well, I also think I might like head back soon.
0: Okay. Yeah, wait,
2: I don't think
0: you have to prep.
2: Time.
1: Yeah.
2: Yeah. I mean, I still have like time. It's just like,
1: yeah.
0: It's research methods?
2: No, oh. It's stats. Like Math through 52.
1: What?
2: Math through
1: 52. What? Oh, I said math through 52. I was like, what is that?
2: Statistical data analysis.
1: Hey, I was in stats, but it was stats 301 for psych.
2: Awesome.
1: So I can't help you at
2: basically
1: all,
2: basically the same.
1: Right.
2: I feel pretty good about it. I just like need to review.
1: Okay, good.
2: And then I have research methods tomorrow. And then I also have a project on Friday that I haven't started.
1: Awesome.
2: But it was like a sign on Monday. Awesome. So it's like not supposed to take that long.
1: Okay.
0: Okay.
1: Sign on Monday, weird.
0: This next block is pretty eclectic, I would say. Because we start with Rocky Horror and then we move into like pop.
2: Did you guys see the Flat Hat Rocky
0: Horror? I've never seen anything about the Flat Hat. Like anything that they've done.
1: I don't know anything about the Flat Hat.
0: Anything that they've done,
2: Wait, we can talk about this off air.
1: Okay.
2: We're
1: about to be shady, so let's go off air.
2: No, it's not shady. It's just like really complicated.
0: Did they put
2: it was basically, there was like an op-ed about someone who was like critiquing the like
1: The William, the
2: like the Rocky Horror show, like a member of it, like an talking expose. About all the things they don't, an expose. And then there was like a response op-ed.
0: Okay, why is this always happening on the
1: podcast? Cut this off.
0: Hat?
1: We got to get into
0: okay,
1: this.
0: Okay, guys, we'll report back after Ilya gives us the deets.
1: Yeah.
0: In the meantime, and get in the Halloween spirit a little bit with over at the Frankenstein place. Don't touch that dial.

0: Make my heart stop.
1: That's okay. You are listening to WCWM Williamsburg. I'm Mary.
2: Charlotte.
3: Ilya.
1: And this is Earworm finale. Yep, all three of us are here right now.
3: Yep. He's like, we are. Charlotte's still here. She's like,
1: yeah, oh, okay. Yeah. Well, actually, we didn't pretend. Well, oh. We didn't pretend that we didn't. We didn't go either. Okay. You just heard "Over at the Frankenstein Place" by Cast of Rocky Horror, "The Love Club" by Lorde, and "Art Pop" by Lady Gaga. Obviously, this is getting to like end of October, like Halloween, and I got really into the whole Art Pop album for like a solid month or two, and
3: I like it.
1: We can only assume what Charlotte thinks about the Love Club.
4: Guys, I'm back. I'm feeling like paralyzed with my zine because
1: I'm
4: like,
1: I've written half a sentence and we've been here for 1 hour.
4: I know. I've been sitting here like, and I'm getting like itchy, like, you know what I mean, like not like physically itchy, but I'm like, oh, yes. Oh my god, like I don't know what I'm doing. Yeah. And it's stressing me out and I need, yeah, more time. I felt like that this entire semester.
1: Yeah,
4: like, I feel like this entire semester I've just been like, I don't have enough time to do anything. Yeah. And it's stressing me out.
1: Have you seen those videos of those guys, like those like male influencers who will be like, I've changed my week so that every day is like 6 hours instead of 24, and that lets me have like
3: what?
4: No. Oh my god, he's time maxing.
1: Yes, there's this guy on Twitter and he'll be like, his routine is like, it's just, he just takes a nap and pretends that that's his sleep and he wakes up at like 1 p.m. and that's a new day for him.
4: Yeah, I love that. And he's
1: like, wait a second. And he has this line of like, he's like, you stretch that out over a year, I'm gonna kick your butt. Okay. He's like getting like double the time, and it's like, no, you just take naps.
4: Yeah, like you're literally just taking a nap, and that's fine. No,
1: but I'm like, that's what I need. Like, I need just like one extra day of the week to like catch
4: up. I need to time max. And I'm not time maxing. I'm like, I'm silly maxing.
1: Yeah.
3: And in years from now, you'll be so glad that you did.
1: That's what I'm saying.
4: Guys, everyone keeps saying that, and it's like, yes, but like, in a year from now, when I'm applying to grad schools, yeah, I will be upset at myself for not trying as hard.
1: Yeah.
4: So, like, yes.
3: But you are putting so much effort into this scene, though.
1: Yeah,
4: I'm putting a lot of effort into it. I'm just confused.
3: When's it due?
4: It's due on Monday, but Amelia's birthday's on Saturday, and I need to make her birthday gifts.
1: Mm. Yeah, guys, there's just too much happening.
4: And I don't know if it'll be done on Saturday because I just can't get this done. I don't know. I'm trying, guys. I'm trying.
1: I wish my dyno exam was open note.
4: Yeah.
1: Because I have so many notes. I just don't want to memorize them.
4: I know.
3: I'm so burnt out. Oh. I just don't want to do anything.
4: Me too.
3: The end is so near.
4: I kind of thought that, not like, I don't know. I kind of just like had never really experienced burnout. So I was just like, burnout's fake and y'all are just lazy. No, it's real. It's real.
3: Who was going to warn us?
4: Yeah, wait. No, it's actually real. And it's like, yeah, you didn't get burnt out in high school because you went to Jameswood High School. Whoa. You went to Jameswood High School, so of course you didn't get burnt out there. But Love Club, this actually wasn't an October song. It was more of a January song. But
1: okay.
4: A lot of my songs are like, just like wouldn't fit this vibe.
1: Yeah.
4: And I was telling Mary that like a lot of them, it's like, like Money Trees by like Kendrick Lamar, which love that song, but I just feel like it wouldn't really fit the vibe. And like Go Gina by SZA, that was another one of my really big songs. But I don't know. Oh, I should, yeah, whatever.
1: All right. Well, guys, this block is also an interesting vibe because we're starting with the Roches and then going to Sky Ferreira and then going to Earth, Wind & Fire.
4: Oh my god, so, okay, wait. Yeah, this is like
1: a roller coaster.
4: This is my, well, okay, let's just play it and I'll explain
1: it. All right. This is Hammond's song, Don't Touch That Dial.
3: Bye.

0: the last set.
1: Okay, okay. You're listening to WCWM Williamsburg. I'm Mary.
2: I'm Charlotte.
3: I'm Elia.
1: And this is Earworm. Okay.
2: The final.
1: The finale. After hours.
3: Finale.
1: Yes, yes, yes. Okay, okay, okay. You just heard Hammond's song. Wait. Yeah. Hammond's song by The Roches, 24 Hours by Sky Ferreira, and Fantasy by Earth, Wind, and Fire.
2: Yeah, this is like... Hammond's song was my, like, late January, February, like, that was my vibe. And then Fantasy, I've been listening to that recently.
1: Catchy. I liked it.
2: I've been listening to a lot of Earth, Wind, and Fire recently.
1: Yeah.
2: It's just so freaking good. Like, it's so good.
1: Yeah.
2: And yeah.
1: That's 24 hours, after I had my Lady Gaga phase, I got into my Sky Ferreira phase. Mm-hmm. So, yeah, I'm also getting into more recent stuff. By the way, Elia, if you want to add a song, we need one more to make the blocks even. So if there's a recent song you've been liking.
3: Yeah. Well, like, wait, what's the other song in the set?
1: Okay.
3: Which one?
1: I guess it could be for whichever block you want.
3: Okay.
1: This upcoming one has Hole, Marvin Gaye, and Emperor X. Kind of a... interesting mix.
3: Yeah, I'll wait for the next
1: one.
3: Okay,
1: okay.
3: Yeah.
1: All right. Well, just gave everyone a sneak peek of what I'm listening to. This is Celebrity Skin by Hole. Actually, should we not even come back and talk for...
3: Let's just like, yeah,
1: we'll play by ear, guys. We'll definitely come back at some point, but we might play a few extra songs because we keep saying we're going to do work and then we talk and then it's time to talk on here and things aren't getting done.
3: Mm-hmm.
1: Okay, well, this is Celebrity Skin by Hole. Don't touch that dial.

0: You are listening to WCWM Williamsburg. I'm Mary.
1: And I'm Charlotte.
0: And Ilya is over there. And we are signing off.
2: Ilya.
0: We are signing off for our junior year.
1: Goodbye,
0: Hags, everyone. Hags. See you later.
1: Sign my yearbook. Hags.

0: And oh, they can hear every sound you make. And hello. I'm Brooklyn, and this is my last show ever on WCWM. I guess I was followed here, but I have some guests here. Do you want to introduce yourself?
1: No.
0: Okay, well, I have some people here. I have some more people later. I have a lot of great songs. I have 2 hours of a set. So if you know who I am, you kind of know my deal. If you don't know who I am, I hope you stick around. The first little quadrant, I'm going to play songs that I absolutely love. First off, okay, this low-key pissed me off. This is my intro music. It's a quick one before the internal worm gets Connecticut or whatever. It's kind of nice, but like, we're going to be listening to the first song, actually, is Bon Iver, Blood Thank. Hope you enjoy.

0: And we're back. You just heard last song was Any Other Way by Tomberlin. Before that was Salvation Army by Harris Whittingford. Right before that was Fall by Kitchen. And right before that was The Moon by The Microphones. And yeah, in case you forgot who I am, I'm Brooklyn. This is my final show called Sidebar, listening out of Williamsburg, College William Barry. used to be 90.9 FM. Ooh.
1: Wah, wah.
0: Don't say that. Anyways. I call that little bracket of songs, like, songs that are, like, so good that I could, like, crash out to them, like, in a good way. Like, not a bad crash out, but, like, a... Like, it's, like, not like a... but, like...
2: Whatever you say, Brooklyn.
0: So, yeah... So people who I have currently in the station and currently listening from far away, like just down the road, are a lot of Meridian people. And I know this is radio, and trust, I'll talk about you guys in like 20 more minutes from now. But Meridian was like an important part of my finding space here. Okay, so like back in sophomore year and even junior year, I would like always do my exam work in the media suite, and I would see like seniors leaving the radio show like in tears, sobbing from their final show. I was like, look at these wussies. But now I'm afraid. What if I start crying?
3: You should start crying now and cry for the entire rest of the show.
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4: No. Okay.
0: So anyways, the next songs you have coming up, we're going to pick up the pace a little more. A next bracket is called, I don't know what to like title all of them, so I was like, Annoying Voices of Men, but they low-key kind of hit.
3: I love songs like that.
0: Don't touch that dial. You're about to start listening to The City by 1970.
3: No.
0: Okay, this is my show, guys. This is my show. I'm sorry that I pick fun music.

0: and you are hearing the end of Pale Song by Dove Ellis. And before that was Alaska by Pine Grove, Left Your Smile by MJ Letterman, and The City by the 1975, which I feel like you guys are crazy for groaning all the same time. And I received like multiple text messages that everyone's tired of hearing that song. No, guys, I found it recently. It's been in my rotation. I'm not a supporter of Maddie Healy. Never catch me defending that rat-looking white man.
1: I did see like an edit of him once on Instagram. Like...
0: anyway, that was my the last little bracket was songs from men with annoying voices and guitars, but they kind of hit, unfortunately. And the next part is going to be I Love Women in Rock. Yeah. Yay! But before we leave on, before we leave last bracket, anywho, Pine Grove, that's a great song by them, Alaska. MJ Letterman, I cannot tell a difference between him and what's the guy, Cameron Winters. Huh. They're both the same in my mind. Mm. They both have the same band in my mind. Everything about them is the same. But we were having a discussion about if Cameron Winters is attractive or not.
1: He's not.
0: Julie shook her head. Julie is still currently shaking her head. That's how much she disagrees. Okay. Well, the next song we have coming up is from one of my favorite bands. I've played for the last 2 years, and they played for Fest. Can everyone guess it? Trophy Wife. Don't touch that dial.

I Want to Be Special Too. That's the last song you heard. Well, that was the whole title. It's just Special by Mercury. And right before that, you heard, oh my gosh, wait. Guys, I swear, I've been doing radio for a long time. Wait. Oh gosh. Noah's leaving. Okay. Before that, you heard Grown by Daisy and the Scout. And then right before that was, oh my gosh, I ended segment a little early. Oh my gosh, there's still one more left. Okay, guys, you didn't hear any of this. the next song is still a part of the same little quadrant of I Love Women and Rock. I swear I know what I'm doing. Don't touch that dial.

Okay, so now we're officially finished with that little segment. The last song you just heard is Ill and Getting Worse by Rose Garden Funeral Party. Right before that was Special by Mercury. Right before that was Grown in the Daisies and the Scouts. And the first song was The Shame by Trophy Wife. And in case you are just tuning in, I'm Brooklyn, and this is my final show ever of Sidebar. Yay! We were just talking today, not today, like during all these songs, about our beloved time in radio. Sorry, someone made me. So I didn't realize at first, I joined this club through Vinyl Tap. I didn't realize at first that when you're in Vinyl Tap, you're also part of radio. So we were just saying good banter and reflecting on like the latest fest, which like high key, that's the best fest I've ever attended. I reached like a new level when I was at there. As soon as Trophy Wife got on the stage, I was away. I was flying away, guys. They were my number one band. Other than Pine Grove, but I don't listen to Pine Grove for fun. I listen to them when I have to like lock in to like dark room stuff. I love Trophy Wife. Every single song they sing, I knew all the lyrics. They are so cool. They're so awesome. Everyone go listen to them, please. So this next little segment, I don't really know what to call it. I just have this, I don't know. But I have a couple of songs I like a lot. I'll talk more about them after they come. But yep. Next up, we have 17 by Sharon Van Etten. Enjoy.

0: Yeah. And we are back. That was my I don't really know what's going on category of songs. You just heard Vancouver by Jeff Buckley, a classic. Tyrants by Catfish and the Bottlemen. That is a radio show. My radio, every radio show ever played a classic. right before that was Colors by Age of Consent, which is actually on the GTA 5 soundtrack.
1: Of course it was.
0: I love GTA 5, but anyways, everyone already knows that. And then the song, right? Okay, I swear this list keeps like jumping around. I swear I'm not like, okay. I think that was all a song. I'm a professional. I'm a professional. I have another friend here who is a senior who's not part of radio. What a shame.
1: Sorry.
0: Is there any words of wisdom, any last quotes you want to say? Your first and last time on radio ever.
1: Live from New York, it's Saturday night.
0: And so the next little quadrant of songs that I have.
1: she said, shut up.
0: So everyone was saying that my songs earlier were really depressing and sad. Just you guys wait.
1: I was coerced.
2: I can see the cue. I'm scared.
1: Oh, God.
0: Alrighty, guys. We have some really good bangers. I swear they're not that, like, sad. It's just, like, sentimental to me, you know? And good songs for the end of times. The end of times on this campus.
1: Staring me down while you say that.
0: Well, we are the ones that will be end of times for.
1: Oh, true.
0: So, anyways... First up, we have Drive by the Deftones.

0: And you guys are hearing the end of Youth by Daughter. Right before that was Scott Street by Phoebe Bridgers. Right before that was Little Freak by Harry Styles. And right before that was Drive by Deftones. And in case you forgot, I'm Brooklyn. This is my final show, Sidebar, on WCWM. Going out of the College of William & Mary. Bang. So that was Depression Session, that little brick of things. I've been listening to that last song, Youth by Daughter, since like middle school. It was in actually one of my favorite games of all time. Not GTA 5, but Life is Strange. And why are you looking at me like that?
1: I don't know. I'm taking it in.
0: Okay.
2: It's a good game.
0: It is a good, it's a wonderful game. Don't even get me started. And then Phoebe Bridgers, you guys
2: don't
0: know.
2: Don't even get her started.
0: I'm currently decorating my grad cap to be like Phoebe Bridgers theme, like Punisher
1: Aww,
0: theme.
1: Wait, that's so cute.
0: With a little Snoopy. We tried making the
1: Aww,
0: Snoopy out of felt.
1: It's like your phone background.
0: Exactly.
1: It's so cute.
0: It's all matching. But the Snoopy felt did not come out looking right. Ooh. He looks really scrawny and like dysmorphic. And like,
1: okay, you're just being mean to him.
0: Like, if
1: yeah, he looks scrawny and like ugly.
0: I will remake like him again.
2: He doesn't like himself.
1: Yeah, I see him and I look at Snoopy and I'm like, yeah, you have some issues. On
0: no,
1: your
0: no,
1: side.
0: No.
1: I created Snoopy. You to have some issues.
0: Also, on my tassel, I added a little cowboy Hello Kitty charm.
1: Aww.
0: I have three other cowboy Hello Kitty character charms. It's the What's rabbit. Right?
1: The
0: yellow plush
1: oh, wait,
0: big guy.
1: I'm thinking peanuts. I'm crazy.
0: I think so.
1: Wait, Cinnamon Roll is the rabbit.
0: And then My Melody. So Aww. If anyone wants one of those to put on whatever, let me know. The next song coming up, they're going to be, I want to say a lot more happy, but I have a song that was personally recommended by the people in this room. So I will put that into the queue. So you're going to hear the next brick of songs, and then I'll come back and say my final words.
1: That's so scary. She's going to die.
0: I'm moving on to the afterlife,
2: yeah,
0: which is
1: yeah,
0: Washington, D.C. Ooh. Anyways, here is Party for You.

Okay. The song that is currently ending right now is All We Have Is Now, the Modern Electric. Right before that was Love Song by The Cure. Before that was Swimming Between the Trees by Flip Turn. And right before that was After the Earthquake, Always. Right before that was The Killing Moon by Echo and the Bunnymen. Guys, we're on my last song ever. And then there's one secret special song at the end. But last song ever. Well, guys, it's been a blast. I'm going to switch up on all my day ones after this.

0: artistic students.
1: Julie and I are the same age.
0: What?
1: It circles back around.
0: Yeah. So are there any last words from the older people here?
2: Yeah, I think it's really nice to have been a part of radio for this long.
0: Thank you, Andrew. You can be quiet now. Thank you to radio. Thank you to all the like people before me and all the ones after me. Thank you to Emily and Katie for doing a great managing of no, not you, not the other Katie. And thank you to everyone that forced me to join this club, because I guess what, I kind of liked it. Well, we have one last song, and I don't usually like to repeat the same artist on my playlist, but this is a Harry Styles song, Carla song. Hope you enjoy. And for the last time, this is Brooklyn, and my show is Sidebar, and this is WCWM 90.9 FM, broadcasting out to College of William Mary. Don't touch that dial. There'll be more songs later, but they won't be from me.

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1: Ranger Station, Ranger speaking.
2: Yeah, hi. I'd like to report a bear sighting.
1: Location?
2: In the woods, just outside of town.
1: Oh, not surprising. You've got your home. Bears have theirs.
2: Yeah, but see, this wasn't just any bear. This bear was wearing jeans and a hat, as in a Smokey Bear.
1: Jeans and a hat. That's definitely Smokey. What exactly did he have to say?
2: Well, we were about to head home, you know, after having a bonfire.
1: Oh, I can guess where this is going.
2: Right, right. See, Smokey told me the fire wasn't actually out. He said if it's too hot to touch, it's too hot to leave.
1: That's true. Did you know that 9 out of 10 wildfires are caused by humans? That means 9 out of 10 wildfires can be prevented.
2: Wow, no kidding?
1: I'm a forest ranger. We never kid.
2: Sorry.
1: That was a joke.
2: Oh.
1: If you see someone in danger of starting a wildfire, step in and make a difference, because 9 out of 10 wildfires are caused by humans. 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
1: That's the Big Dipper over there, and there's the Little Dipper.
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1: Yellow and blue make green.
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My name is Ava, and this is Wheel of Fortune. Finals edition. Uh-oh. It's finals week, which means it's my last show of the semester, which is so sad. But we're going to have a fun one tonight. It's 2 hours, and I'm going to do an hour of the normal Wheel of Fortune setup where I put my playlist on shuffle and we see what happens. And then I'll have a second hour where I play songs that I've been listening to a lot lately and I want to hear again. And I make the audience listen with me. So yay. So I'm going to get right into the music. The first one, as always, means I get to choose the song. And two, I have two of my friends in the station. There's more joining later, but Sasha and Caroline are hanging out and have been very consistent audience members, I suppose is the word. And every show, Sasha complains about how there's songs that she doesn't know, which is true. But she still listens to them, which is good. But does note that she doesn't know most of my songs, which is probably what the average listener thinks as well. So she always asks me to put songs on.